0: National Bank and Only, proudly serving the communities of Jasper, Richland, Clay, and Crawford counties.
1: The President versus the Supreme Court. I'm John Saucier, Fox News, and President Trump is lashing out at the United States Supreme Court over its decision on mail-in ballots. We head to the White House to get more from Fox's Jared Halpern.
2: Attorney General Todd Blanche says the Justice Department will comply with a Supreme Court order preventing the Postal Service from enforcing mail-in ballot restrictions sought by the President.
3: That doesn't mean that we're not going to do everything in this administration that we can to make sure that there are free and fair elections.
2: Blanche also says President Trump is very frustrated by recent Supreme Court rulings.
3: The idea that President Trump shouldn't be allowed to communicate to the American people his frustration, I don't share that.
2: In a social media post, President Trump wrote the justices are not the people he interviewed, but merely a shell of their original selves. At the White House, Jared Halpern, Fox News.
1: Fireworks on Capitol Hill today as FBI Director Kash Patel faced pointed questioning from Senate Judiciary Democrats while Republicans praised Patel's leadership. Many Democrats accused him and the Trump administration of politicizing the FBI, firing agents who participated in the investigations of President Trump.
4: We don't have an FBI director. We have a lackey here.
5: It's kind of ironic. He's running for president of the United States. He just got his 22nd ad campaign. Next.
1: A questioning there with New Jersey Democrat Senator Cory Booker. Patel points to plummeting crime and murder rates and record arrests, saying the Bureau has made America safer on his watch. And the Kennedy Center is closing, at least for now. The board voting to close over financial issues and a dispute over putting President Trump's name on the iconic performing arts venue, according to Fox News sources. Prior to Tuesday's board meeting, a federal judge had blocked the Kennedy Center board from adding Trump's name to the structure or grounds, saying it would violate an earlier ruling that his name was illegally added to the building. Judge Christopher Cooper ruled, simply put, defendants cannot install memorials for President Trump or anyone or anything else at the Kennedy Center without Congress's blessing. 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
1: Pennsylvania reporting its latest death from a complication of measles, making it four deaths now connected to the disease since last month.
9: The Pennsylvania Department of Health said the latest death was an 18-year-old person living in Mifflin County. A rare neurological complication of measles is the cause, according to the coroner. The deaths of a 40-year-old woman this past Saturday and two infants last month are also blamed on measles complications. None of the four were vaccinated. Measles is highly contagious. State health officials say it's been diagnosed in nearly 700 people in 38 counties this year, adding vaccination is the best defense. Governor Josh Shapiro took to X to criticize Health and Human Services Secretary Robert Kennedy Jr. for stoking vaccine skepticism. Grinnell Scott, Fox News.
1: The FBI says they've captured a 21-year-old Pennsylvania man plotting a terror attack. Here's Fox's Eric Sean reporting.
10: Authorities say he pledged allegiance to ISIS and was planning an imminent terrorist attack. Caught near Pittsburgh, officials say they prevented what could have been a horrific tragedy. The FBI says 21-year-old Jonathan Kramer of Valencia, Pennsylvania, was nabbed as he appeared to be preparing for a mass shooting. He's charged with getting a rifle and nearly 200 rounds of ammunition for what they say he called a mission. Also had a scope, a prayer rug, 30 knives. This happened in a parking lot outside of Pittsburgh. Kramer is accused of saying that the targets could include nightclubs, theaters, concerts, and schools, boasting those attacks could cause a stampede that would result in even more deaths. Right now, he is being held in jail without any bail.
1: And it's been a tough September so far on Wall Street. That trend continued today with the Dow losing 328 points. NASDAQ was down 205. The S&P 500 lost 34 points. In New York City, I'm John Saucier, and this is Fox News.
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0: Go.
2: I don't know why the f*** I was at the mall today, but I was. And I saw a kid with not one, but 2 fidget spinners going. When I was a kid, we didn't need fidget spinners. We had Marlboros and Newports and Boone's Farm and MD 2020. 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I'm Dave Duran. 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

0: Tom Petty fans, if you want to make the rock and roll trip this November 13th through 15th in Gainesville, Florida, Tom Petty's hometown, the Tom Petty Weekend. Lots of special things to do and see, not the least of which is original Heartbreakers drummer Stan Lynch and his band, The Speaker Wars. By the way, this October 2nd will mark 9 years since the passing of Tom Petty. I'm Double D, got the Doors straight ahead.
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7: Here's your 103.5, The Rockin' Eagle forecast. Lows level off around 72 tonight under partly cloudy skies with a slight chance of thunderstorms. Winds out of the south around 5 miles per hour. Sunshine mixed with clouds at times again tomorrow. Slight chance of thunderstorms. High temperatures reach up to 92. Weather this hour is brought to you by the Hill Bar, southeast of St. Marie and Northside Ford in Effingham. I'm meteorologist Paul Trombley. Right now, it's 92 degrees.
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0: Life may be good for Joe Walsh, but it could be better for you, financially speaking. Nobody won the Powerball last night, so on Wednesday, $271 million could be yours if you get a ticket and if you match all the numbers. $271 million. That could make life pretty easy. Well, mostly.
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1: Rumors spreading round in that Texas town. 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
6: Here's your 103.5, The Rockin' Eagle forecast. Slight chance of thunderstorms tonight, otherwise partly cloudy skies. Lows level off around 72, winds out of the south around 5 miles per hour. Sunshine mixed with clouds at times again tomorrow. Slight chance of thunderstorms. High temperatures reach up to 92. Weather this hour is brought to you by the Hill Bar, southeast of St. Marie and Northside Ford in Effingham. I'm meteorologist Paul Trombley. Right now, it's 89 degrees.
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1: Can't beat it. It just rocks all day.
2: Sorry, we're closed. I'm Tom Rigotti, Fox News. The board of the Kennedy Center has voted to close the facility amid financial issues and a dispute over putting President Trump's name on the iconic venue. Fox's Mike Emanuel reports.
3: There has been the ongoing legal battle over the name of the Performing Arts Center. For decades, it has been known as the Kennedy Center. The board has been trying to add President Trump's name to the building's facade and nearby outdoor plaza. Federal Judge Christopher Cooper again today blocked the board from adding the president's name, writing, quote, simply put, defendants cannot install memorials for President Trump or anyone or anything else at the Kennedy Center without Congress's blessing. With pending court challenges, it is not clear how long this closure will last.
2: In a Truth Social post today, President Trump, chairman of the center's board, says if the courts block his name from being added to the building, the reconstruction and renovation of the Kennedy Center will not take place. Lawmakers had plenty of questions for Treasury Secretary Scott Bessent at a House Financial Services Committee hearing about everything from the power of the dollar to the power of AI.
4: Massachusetts Democratic Congressman Stephen Lynch told Treasury Secretary Scott Bessent he's not sure it matters anymore if the good guys or the bad guys build AI.
5: It does matter whether the good guys or the bad guys have this.
6: But Mr. Secretary, here's my point, though. We're having control problems. So if we build something we can't control and the Chinese build something they can't control, the entity itself is what is the danger to us all.
4: Other Democrats questioned the success of the conflict with Iran and expressed concern over the power of the U.S. dollar. Bessent said the administration is focused on growth and that a fiscal consolidation is coming in an effort to get the government's house in order. Jessica Rosenthal, Fox News.
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7: 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I've been surfing here since I was a kid. Now, seeing my grandson out on the water, it means everything to me. 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
2: The leader of the FBI says the Bureau is taking major steps in making sure the nation is safer. Fox's David Spunt is on Capitol Hill.
9: FBI Director Kash Patel came to Capitol Hill to tout falling violent crime rates. He praised FBI investigators, but there's one investigation that still remains a mystery. Patel was pressed about the probe into Thomas Crooks, the man who shot and almost killed President Trump at a campaign rally in 2024. Newly uncovered documents reveal Crooks had packages of gun parts delivered to him under a pseudonym, and an anonymous donor paid to cremate his body. Members of law enforcement in the prior and current administration tell Fox News the official motive remains unknown.
2: Patel sparred with Democrats over his firing of agents who participated in investigations of President Trump, a spate of media leak probes, and whether employees would be dispatched to the polls on Election Day in light of the Bureau's ongoing election-related investigations and Trump's repeated claims about pervasive voter fraud. Household income hits a new milestone, but a new report from the Census Bureau may also shed light on why many Americans aren't feeling it.
10: The median income for American households tops pre-pandemic levels, hitting a record of more than $87,000 last year in new census figures, surpassing the previous high of more than $85,000 in 2019, even with inflation taken into account. But the report also finds an expanding gap between the top earners and the poorest. Women still earn about 16 cents less on every dollar than men, though the gap did narrow. Asians report the highest median incomes, topping $126,000. Black households had the biggest increase, but still come come in under $60,000, and the overall increase in median income just 2.5% since 2019, compared to a 19% jump in the previous six-year period. Lisa Brady, Fox News.
2: I'm Tom Rigotti. This is Fox News.
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This November, Billy Idol, along with his longtime guitarist Steve Stevens, will be enshrined in the Rock and Roll Hall of Fame. These guys were inducted way back in 1990.

0: While we wait for the Rolling Stones to decide if they're going to tour or not, and while we wait for more info on the just-announced Rolling Stones biopic, Mick Jagger has joined the cast of the upcoming movie The Three Incestuous Sisters. Jagger will play a lighthouse keeper. The film is scheduled to be released sometime in 2027.
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6: Here's your 103.5 The Rock and Eagle forecast. Slight chance of thunderstorms tonight, otherwise partly cloudy skies. Lows level off around 72, winds out of the south around 5 miles per hour. Sunshine mixed with clouds at times again tomorrow. Slight chance of thunderstorms, high temperatures reach up to 92. Weather this hour is brought to you by the Hill Bar, southeast of St. Marie and North.

0: Northside Ford in Effingham. I'm meteorologist Paul Trombley. Currently 87.
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0: So check this out. Long before he pioneered the heavy aesthetics of metal, Ronnie James Dio was a clean-cut 1950s rock and roller, forming his first band, the Vegas Kings, in 1957. They released a single in 1958, predating the Beatles' Love Me Do by 4 years. That single from the Fab Four was first released in the UK on October 5th of 1962. And now you know.
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0: Queen drummer Roger Taylor has revealed that he and Queen guitarist Brian May are actively discussing a Queen virtual avatars show. Taylor says, quote, "There is a possibility of doing something via holographic performance technology in the future. If it happens, I wonder if there'll be kiss to the punch."
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2: Here's your 103.5 The Rock in Eagle forecast. Slight chance of thunderstorms tonight, otherwise partly cloudy skies. Lows level off around 72, winds out of the south around 5 miles per hour. Sunshine mixed with clouds at times again tomorrow. Slight chance of thunderstorms, high temperatures reach up to 92. Weather this hour is brought to you by the Hill Bar, southeast of St. Marie and Northside Ford in Effingham. I'm meteorologist Paul Trombley. Currently 87.
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1: Senate Spotlight. I'm Paul Stevens, Fox News. The Senate Judiciary Committee holding an oversight hearing with FBI Director Kash Patel today. He was asked if the Bureau has uncovered any new info about Thomas Crooks, who allegedly tried to assassinate President Trump and Butler PA back in 2024.
2: I think we looked at some 27 devices, exfiltrated all the data off of them, looked for connections to individuals in America and overseas, and we found no evidence that individual was literally even speaking to any other human being other than his parents who he resided with.
1: Meantime, the hearing was disrupted by several fiery exchanges by Democrats accusing Patel of politicizing the Bureau, including this exchange with New Jersey Senator Cory Booker.
3: If you want to answer my questions, go to the next person. This is ridiculous. What a mockery you are.
2: You are the biggest mockery in the United States Senate, and you're sitting next to Schiff.
3: Yeah, well, 8 million people in New Jersey don't think so.
4: Done.
1: And Patel defending his record as FBI boss, pointing out decreasing numbers of violent crime during his tenure. President Trump's lashing out of the U.S. Supreme Court over its decision on mail-in ballots.
5: Attorney General Todd Blanche says the Justice Department will comply with a Supreme Court order preventing the Postal Service from enforcing mail-in ballot restrictions sought by the president.
6: That doesn't mean that we're not going to do everything in this administration that we can to make sure that there are free and fair elections.
5: Blanche also says President Trump is very frustrated by recent Supreme Court rulings.
6: The idea that President Trump shouldn't be allowed to communicate to the American people his frustration, I don't share that.
5: In a social media post, President Trump wrote the justices are not the people he interviewed, but merely a shell of their original selves. At the White House, Jared Halpern, Fox News.
1: And Senate Democrats today blocking a bill to create a new regulatory framework for cryptocurrency. 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
1: The war with Iran could cost about $2 to $3 billion more per month for as long as it continues. That's according to a report released by the nonpartisan Congressional Budget Office. The report estimates those costs could even rise further with both countries exchanging attacks on each other. A close ally, a former Venezuelan leader, Nicolas Maduro, pleading guilty in a corruption case.
9: Colombian-born businessman Alex Saab has pleaded guilty to one count of money laundering. Prosecutors say they'll recommend a lower sentence than the maximum 20 years in exchange for his cooperation against four unnamed co-defendants. Saab was accused of a scheme to bribe officials to win lucrative contracts to import food into Venezuela. Saab was deported by acting President Delcy Rodriguez in May under pressure from the Trump administration. They refer to Saab as Maduro's bagman. Saab was arrested by U.S. authorities in 2019, but he was pardoned by former President Joe Biden in 2023 in exchange for the release of several Americans imprisoned in Venezuela. Tom Rigotti, Fox News.
1: D.C.'s Kennedy Center is closing, at least for now. The board there voting to shut down over financial issues and a dispute over putting President Trump's name on the iconic performing arts venue. That's according to Fox News sources. Prior to the board meeting today, a federal judge had blocked the Kennedy Center board from adding Mr. Trump's name to the structure or grounds, saying it would violate an earlier ruling that his name was illegally added to the building. Judge Christopher Cooper ruling that, quote, simply put, defendants can not install memorials for President Trump or anyone or anything else at the Kennedy Center without Congress's blessing. And some supporting acts have quit Ed Sheeran's tour after Macklemore was removed for some pro-Palestinian comments on stage, hours after Sheeran said he refused to be drawn into a discussion about the war in Gaza. The four acts separately on social media said they would withdraw from that ongoing tour. I'm Paul Stevens, and this is Fox News.
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0: Look for Bob Seger's 20th anniversary expanded edition of his 2006 album, Face the Promise, to arrive this Friday. I'm Dave Duran. Your night service continues with Genesis next.
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7: Here's your 103.5 The Rockin' Eagle forecast. Slight chance of thunderstorms tonight, otherwise partly cloudy skies. Lows level off around 72, winds out of the south around 5 miles per hour. Sunshine mixed with clouds at times again tomorrow. Slight chance of thunderstorms, high temperatures reach up to 92. Weather this hour is brought to you by the Hill Bar, southeast of St. Marie and Northside Ford in Effingham. I'm meteorologist Paul Trombley. Currently 85.
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0: We are a little more than a month away from the 49th anniversary of the Lynyrd Skynyrd plane crash that took the lives of Ronnie Van Zant, Steve and Cassie Gaines, their assistant road manager Dean Kilpatrick, pilot Walter McCreary, and co-pilot John Gray. That horrible accident happened on October 20th of 1977. I'm Double D, Fleetwood Mac, and Rainbow, straight ahead.
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0: Last night on Monday Night Football, Chiefs beat the Broncos 31-10. 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
5: Here's your 103.5 The Rockin' Eagle forecast. Slight chance of thunderstorms tonight. Otherwise, mainly cloudy skies expected. Lows level off around 72. South winds around 5 miles per hour. Sunshine mixed with clouds at times tomorrow. Slight chance of thunderstorms. Daytime highs approaching 92. Weather this hour is brought to you by the Hill Bar, southeast of St. Marie and Northside Ford in Effingham. I'm meteorologist Paul Trombley. Currently 82.
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1: An Iranian proxy is a big problem. I'm Tom Rigotti, Fox News. A Saudi Arabian pipeline responsible for the transport of millions of barrels of oil a day is scheduled to be largely out of service for weeks. Middle Eastern officials are pointing blame at drones from Iranian-backed militias in Iraq. Fox's Steve Harrigan is in Tel Aviv with the latest.
2: That oil pipeline all the way across Saudi Arabia, 750 miles long, it was carrying 4 million barrels of oil every day. Now for weeks, that oil is not going to go to market. And Saudi Arabia is being hit day after day by attacks from Iranian-backed Houthis. They're hitting not just the oil infrastructure, but they're also targeting cities as well. Warnings going out even in the city of Mecca, the holiest site. And real concerns, too, not just about oil infrastructure, but about some of the territory these Houthis have been able to take.
1: This comes as the Houthis have begun taking over territory near the mouth of the Red Sea. The nation's Treasury Secretary is touting the administration's economic agenda, highlighting job growth and easing inflation. This as energy prices soar thanks to the war with Iran. Fox Business Network's Edward Lawrence has the latest from the White House.
3: Treasury Secretary Scott Bessent pushing the Trump administration's policies that created growth in the economy here. Now, the Treasury Secretary testified that census numbers show the poverty rate went down 0.5% to 10.2%, with household income rising 2.6%. Democrats tried to pin inflation, which remains above the Fed's 2% target, on President Trump, citing a conflict with Iran as well as tariffs. Bessent believes that inflation will fall once the operations in Iran ends. Now, the economy under pressure also for the rise of the 10-year Treasury bond. As it rises, the price to borrow money for home mortgages and new cars, well, that goes up.
1: Another struggle on Wall Street today. The Dow lost 328 points. The NASDAQ gave up 205. 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
1: Senator Chris Coons has won the Democratic primary in Delaware tonight. He'll be heavily favored in the general election against Michael Katz, who was victorious in the Republican primary. The Justice Department is charging 12 people with child care fraud in San Diego. Officials say there were no children despite the payouts of taxpayer money. Fox's Natalie Chuck is in Los Angeles with more.
6: A dozen suspects taken into custody as law enforcement partners execute criminal search warrants targeting widespread financial fraud. Fox News cameras were rolling early Thursday morning during Operation Cradle to Grift, centered on what the U.S. Assistant Attorney General calls ghost daycares. Agents from Homeland Security, the IRS, and other law enforcement partners arrested six men and six women accused of lying for years about how many kids they were taking care of in order to get federal funds.
1: The leader of the FBI says the Bureau is taking major steps in making sure the nation is safer. Fox's David Spunt has more from Capitol Hill.
7: FBI Director Kash Patel came to Capitol Hill to tout falling violent crime rates. He praised FBI investigators, but there's one investigation that still remains a mystery. Patel was pressed about the probe into Thomas Crooks, the man who shot and almost killed President Trump at a campaign rally in 2024. Newly uncovered documents reveal Crooks had packages of gun parts delivered to him under a pseudonym, and an anonymous donor paid to cremate his body. Members of law enforcement in the prior and current administration tell Fox News the official motive remains unknown.
1: Patel sparred with Democrats over his firing of agents who participated in investigations of President Trump. A spate of media leak probes on whether employees will be dispatched to the polls on Election Day in light of the Bureau's ongoing election-related investigations and Trump's repeated claims about pervasive voter fraud. I'm Tom Rigotti. This is Fox News.
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1: What we've got here is failure to communicate. Some men you just can't reach. So you get what we had here last week, which is the way he wants it. Well, he gets it. I don't like it.

0: Come this February, look for a new album from Slash featuring Miles Kennedy and the Conspirators. Got your TP and the HB is rolling out next.
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4: Here's your 103.5, The Rockin' Eagle forecast. Slight chance of thunderstorms tonight. Otherwise, mainly cloudy skies expected. Lows level off around 72. South winds around 5 miles per hour. Sunshine mixed with clouds at times tomorrow. Slight chance of thunderstorms. Daytime highs approaching 92. Weather this hour is brought to you by the Hill Bar, southeast of St. Marie and Northside Ford in Effingham. I'm meteorologist Paul Trombley. Currently 82.
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0: 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Thanks for keeping me company. I appreciate it. I will catch you tomorrow for Hump Day. I'm Dave Duran. Remember, don't do stupid stuff, and stupid stuff won't happen to you.
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6: Touching the Pin. CCO, Christian Church of Olney. Thank you for sponsoring this ministry. How do you and I feel when we touch a pin? As I wrote the words for this devotion, I'm holding one. But it doesn't mean that much to me today. But oh, at one time it did. Red Cloud was chief of the Lakota Indian Nation beginning in 1865. He was in his early 40s when he became chief of that tribe, and he remained there until his death in 1909 at the age of 87. This message is not about the battles or the treatment of the Native American Indian people. This message is about a man and what his word came to stand for. Goodness, don't we need a good lesson on that? You see, when treaties were signed, Indian chiefs had no knowledge of our educational system. They couldn't write or sign their name. So what did Red Cloud do? Well, he became known for touching the pen. Once a treaty was read to him, once he had agreed, he would simply reach out, touch the pen. He didn't have to sign anything. I touched it. You have my word. Man, oh man, how we need a lot more of that today. So, what does my word stand for? How about yours? What do we say to others? And does it mean anything at all? Not what they say to us. Red Cloud touched the pen for his word, no one else's. What do we say to God himself? And do we even mean it and take it seriously? Jesus warned about making mighty vows. Don't swear by heaven, by earth, or by your head. Just say a simple yes, I will, or no, I won't. Anything beyond this is from the evil one, Jesus said. So what does offering your word look like to God? Because we can learn a lot from touching the pen.
7: Here's your 103.5, The Rockin' Eagle forecast. Slight chance of thunderstorms tonight. Otherwise, mainly cloudy skies expected. Lows level off around 72. South winds around 5 miles per hour. Sunshine mixed with clouds at times tomorrow. Slight chance of thunderstorms. Daytime highs approaching 92. Weather this hour is brought to you by the Hill Bar, southeast of St. Marie and Northside Ford in Effingham. I'm meteorologist Paul Trombley. Currently, it's 80 degrees.
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1: Can't beat it. It just rocks all day.
2: The president hammers the high court. I'm Ted Lindner, Fox News. President Trump Tuesday lashing out at the U.S. Supreme Court over its decision on mail-in ballots. Attorney General Todd Blanche says the Justice Department will comply with the order, but he says the administration wants to assure free and fair elections. Blanche also says the president's frustrated by recent Supreme Court rulings.
3: The idea that President Trump shouldn't be allowed to communicate to the American people his frustration, I don't share that.
2: In a social media post, the president wrote the justices are not the people he interviewed, but merely a shell of their original selves. Senate Democrats have blocked legislation to create a new regulatory framework for cryptocurrency, demanding more limits on President Trump's investments. Tuesday's vote was a pivotal election year test for the $2.3 trillion cryptocurrency market and came as Trump has amassed significant crypto wealth while in office. Increasing concerns over the advancement of artificial intelligence continue to ripple across Capitol Hill and the private sector. Fox's Aisha Hosni has details on that and more from the White House.
4: House Speaker Mike Johnson downplaying AI doomsday warnings as AI continues to confound Washington. Senate Minority Leader Chuck Schumer slamming Republicans for not reining it in. At the center of the president's decision is the AI race with China. Just last week, the government identified six Chinese AI firms accused of stealing data from American AI companies. Meanwhile, the president on Truth Social claiming new evidence shows the Butler, Pennsylvania assassination attempt was a, quote, Democrat plot to get me out of the election that failed. But FBI Director Kash Patel testified on the Hill that the shooter, Thomas Crooks, wasn't speaking to anyone but his parents.
2: This comes as lawmakers from both sides of the aisle unite behind the Frontier Act, bipartisan legislation introduced aimed at establishing national safety guardrails for the development of AI. 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
2: Senator Chris Coons has won the Democratic primary in Delaware tonight. He'll be heavily favored in the general election against Michael Katz, who was victorious in the Republican primary. Congressman Thomas Massie introducing articles of impeachment against Secretary of War Pete Hegseth over the conflict in Iran. The Kentucky Republican alleging that Hegseth committed high crimes and misdemeanors, including illegally waging the Iran war. Republicans have enough votes to strike down the proposal. The FBI apprehending a suspect charged with planning a terror attack. Fox's Alexandria Hoff.
7: Federal agents in Pennsylvania have charged 21-year-old Jonathan Hunter Kramer of Valencia, PA, with attempting to commit terrorism on behalf of ISIS. Last weekend, an FBI surveillance team tracked Kramer as he bought a burner phone, got a long black bag, checked into a hotel with cash, and loaded up on weapons. This investigation came after a tip came in March about some nefarious behavior online, allegedly by Kramer. He was intercepted in a hotel parking lot in Cranberry Township, with authorities seizing a semi-automatic rifle, high-capacity magazine, nearly 200 rounds of ammunition, 30 knives, and a prayer rug, according to FBI Director Kash Patel.
2: Jonathan Hunter Kramer had allegedly been on the FBI's radar since 2023 when he was charged and adjudicated delinquent by Pennsylvania state authorities for an alleged role in a plot to commit a mass casualty incident and for allegedly possessing child sexual abuse material. The Kennedy Center is closing, at least for now. The board voting to close over financial issues and a dispute over putting President Trump's name on the iconic performing arts venue. This according to Fox News sources. Prior to Tuesday's board meeting, a federal judge blocked the Kennedy Center board from adding Trump's name to the structure or ground, saying it would violate an earlier ruling that his name was illegally added to the building. Judge Christopher Cooper ruled that, simply put, defendants cannot install memorials for President Trump or anyone or anything else at the Kennedy Center without Congress's blessing. I'm Ted Lindner. This is Fox News.
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Welcome along. How you doing? I'm Chaz Mixon. I got some Pink Floyd right around the corner. Also, Thin Lizzy is coming up. Here's Bad Company.

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Others will be.

Ben Lizzie right there doing a jailbreak with Chaz Mixon. Today is World Play-Doh Day. Here's to the toy that always ended up stuck to the bottom of your sock. Yeah, hated that. Play-Doh was invented in the 1940s as a wallpaper cleaner. Really? 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And yes, it's non-toxic.

0: 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Foreigner coming up next.
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3: Here's your 103.5 The Rockin' Eagle forecast. Slight chance of thunderstorms tonight. Otherwise, mainly cloudy skies expected. Lows level off around 72. South winds around 5 miles per hour. Sunshine mixed with clouds at times tomorrow. Slight chance of thunderstorms. Daytime highs approaching 92. Weather this hour is brought to you by the Hill Bar, southeast of St. Marie and Northside Ford in Effingham. I'm meteorologist Paul Trombley. Currently, it's 80 degrees.
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0: Aerosmith, yeah, In the Heyday, 1975, from the Toys in the Attic album with Chaz Mixon. 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

0: As guess who? Billy Joel back there, too. You know, Billy revealed that loud concerts were causing damage to his brain. Usually it's the hearing, but this was the brain for Billy. He revealed the news while providing an update on his health after undergoing brain surgery. He was diagnosed with normal pressure hydrocephalus, which is a brain disorder that affects balance and memory, back in May of 2025. He said, quote, "The doctors told me because of my job, which is playing rock and roll music very loud, that it's giving me something of a concussion every time I did a show." He said it was causing damage to my brain nerves and I could be losing more brain cells the more shows that I did. I realized that that means I shouldn't be doing this right now. I got to improve. They don't want me to stress too much. Maybe an unplugged acoustic performance would be your best bet if you come back, Billy. We hope you do.
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3: Here's your 103.5 The Rockin' Eagle forecast. Slight chance of thunderstorms tonight. Otherwise, mainly cloudy skies expected. Lows level off around 72. South winds around 5 miles per hour. Sunshine mixed with clouds at times tomorrow. Slight chance of thunderstorms. Daytime highs approaching 92. Weather this hour is brought to you by the Hill Bar, southeast of St. Marie and Northside Ford in Effingham. I'm meteorologist Paul Trombley. Currently, it's 80 degrees.
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Shaved her legs and then he was a she. She says, hey babe, take a walk on the wild side.

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1: President hammers the high court. I'm Ted Lindner, Fox News. President Trump Tuesday lashing out at the U.S. Supreme Court over its decision on mail-in ballots. Attorney General Todd Blanche says the Justice Department will comply with the order, but he says the administration wants to assure free and fair elections. Blanche also says the president's frustrated by recent Supreme Court rulings.
2: The idea that President Trump shouldn't be allowed to communicate to the American people his frustration, I don't share that.
1: In a social media post, the president wrote the justices are not the people he interviewed, but merely a shell of their original selves. Senate Democrats have blocked legislation to create a new regulatory framework for cryptocurrency, demanding more limits on President Trump's investments. Tuesday's vote was a pivotal election year test for the $2.3 trillion cryptocurrency market and came as Trump has amassed significant crypto wealth while in office. Increasing concerns over the advancement of artificial intelligence continue to ripple across Capitol Hill and the private sector. Fox's Aisha Hosni has details on that and more from the White House.
3: House Speaker Mike Johnson downplaying AI doomsday warnings as AI continues to confound Washington. Senate Minority Leader Chuck Schumer slamming Republicans for not reining it in. At the center of the president's decision is the AI race with China. Just last week, the government identified six Chinese AI firms accused of stealing data from American AI companies. Meanwhile, the president on Truth Social claiming new evidence shows the Butler, Pennsylvania assassination attempt was a, quote, Democrat plot to get me out of the election that failed. But FBI Director Kash Patel testified on the Hill that the shooter, Thomas Crooks, wasn't speaking to anyone but his parents.
1: This comes as lawmakers from both sides of the aisle unite behind the Frontier Act, bipartisan legislation introduced aimed at establishing national safety guardrails for the development of AI. 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
1: Senator Chris Coons has won the Democratic primary in Delaware tonight. He'll be heavily favored in the general election against Michael Katz, who was victorious in the Republican primary. Congressman Thomas Massey introducing articles of impeachment against Secretary of War Pete Hegseth over the conflict in Iran. The Kentucky Republican alleging that Hegseth committed high crimes and misdemeanors, including illegally waging the Iran war. Republicans have enough votes to strike down the proposal. The FBI apprehending a suspect charged with planning a terror attack. Fox's Alexandria Hoff.
6: Federal agents in Pennsylvania have charged 21-year-old Jonathan Hunter Kramer of Valencia, PA, with attempting to commit terrorism on behalf of ISIS. Last weekend, an FBI surveillance team tracked Kramer as he bought a burner phone, got a long black bag, checked into a hotel with cash, and loaded up on weapons. This investigation came after a tip came in March about some nefarious behavior online, allegedly by Kramer. He was intercepted in a hotel parking lot in Cranberry Township, with authorities seizing a semi-automatic rifle, high-capacity magazine, nearly 200 rounds of ammunition, 30 knives, and a prayer rug, according to FBI Director Kash Patel.
1: Jonathan Hunter Kramer had allegedly been on the FBI's radar since 2023 when he was charged and adjudicated delinquent by Pennsylvania state authorities for an alleged role in a plot to commit a mass casualty incident and for allegedly possessing child sexual abuse material. The Kennedy Center is closing, at least for now. The board voting to close over financial issues and a dispute over putting President Trump's name on the iconic performing arts venue. This is according to Fox News sources. Prior to Tuesday's board meeting, a federal judge blocked the Kennedy Center board from adding Trump's name to the structure or ground, saying it would violate an earlier ruling that his name was illegally added to the building. Judge Christopher Cooper ruled that, simply put, defendants cannot install memorials for President Trump or anyone or anything else at the Kennedy Center without Congress's blessing. I'm Ted Lindner. This is Fox News.
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0: Yes, indeed. Love me some Stevie, and I am Chaz Mixon. Hope you're doing all right. Snapchat is having its 15th birthday today, born on this day in 2011. And since then, everything from sharing test answers to sexting has never been the same. As of this month, there are now about 470 million active Snapchat users worldwide. No surprise, two-thirds of American Snapchat users are between the ages of 18 and 24. There you go. Sticks coming up next.
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5: Here's your 103.5, The Rockin' Eagle forecast. Slight chance of thunderstorms overnight. Otherwise, mainly cloudy skies expected. Lows dip down to about 72. Winds out of the south, around 5 miles per hour. Sunshine mixed with clouds at times. Wednesday, slight chance of thunderstorms. High temperatures reach up to 92. Weather this hour is brought to you by The Hill Bar, southeast of St. Marie and Northside Ford in Effingham. I'm meteorologist Paul Trombley. Right now, it's 81 degrees.
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0: Oh, there go the Who rocking from Who's Next. And I am Chaz Mixon. Red Ryder would be next. So hang out there.
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0: Oh yeah, One of These Nights. Great stuff from the Eagles in 1975 with Chaz Mixon. A year later, Heart released Dreamboat Annie in 1976. Let's do something from that next.
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4: Here's your 103.5, The Rockin' Eagle forecast. Slight chance of thunderstorms overnight. Otherwise, cloudy skies expected. Lows dip down to about 72. Winds out of the southeast, around 5 miles per hour. Sunshine mixed with clouds at times. Wednesday, slight chance of thunderstorms. High temperatures reach up to 92. Weather this hour is brought to you by the Hill Bar, southeast of St. Marie and Northside Ford in Effingham. I'm meteorologist Paul Trombley. Currently 81.
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1: Not happy with the high court. I'm Ted Lindner, Fox News. President Trump lashing out at the U.S. Supreme Court over its decision on mail-in ballots. Attorney General Todd Blanch says the Justice Department will comply with the order, but he says the administration wants to assure free and fair elections. Blanch also says the president's frustrated by recent rulings.
2: The idea that President Trump shouldn't be allowed to communicate to the American people his frustration, I don't share that.
1: In a social media post, the president wrote the justices are not the people he interviewed, but merely a shell of their original selves. Increasing concerns over the advancement of artificial intelligence continue to ripple across Capitol Hill and the private sector. Fox's Aisha Hosni with details on that and more from the White House.
3: House Speaker Mike Johnson downplaying AI doomsday warnings as AI continues to confound Washington. Senate Minority Leader Chuck Schumer slamming Republicans for not reining it in. At the center of the president's decision is the AI race with China. Just last week, the government identified six Chinese AI firms accused of stealing data from American AI companies. Meanwhile, the president on Truth Social claiming new evidence shows the Butler, Pennsylvania assassination attempt was a, quote, Democrat plot to get me out of the election that failed. But FBI Director Kash Patel testified on the Hill that the shooter, Thomas Crooks, wasn't speaking to anyone but his parents.
1: This comes as lawmakers from both sides of the aisle unite behind the Frontier Act, which is aimed at establishing national safety guardrails for the development of artificial intelligence. And a news helicopter has crashed in the Chatsworth community of Los Angeles while covering a bus collision. This happened Tuesday night. Killed three people. The aircraft crashing in a parking lot at or near a self-storage facility in the community, which is in Los Angeles's San Fernando Valley. The aircraft involved a news helicopter. At least one of the deceased appeared to be someone on the ground. 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
1: Delaware held their primary elections on Tuesday. Incoming Chris Coons in his bid for a third full term, winning the Democratic nomination for the Senate. He'll face off in November against the winner of the Republican primary, Michael Katz, in the state's only congressional House race. Incumbent Sarah McBride is running unopposed in the Democratic primary. The FBI apprehending a suspect charged with planning a terror attack. Fox's Alexandria Hoff with more.
16: Federal agents in Pennsylvania have charged 21-year-old Jonathan Hunter Kramer of Valencia, PA, with attempting to commit terrorism on behalf of ISIS. Last weekend, an FBI surveillance team tracked Kramer as he bought a burner phone, got a long black bag, checked into a hotel with cash, and loaded up on weapons. This investigation came after a tip came in March about some nefarious behavior online, allegedly by Kramer. He was intercepted in a hotel parking lot in Cranberry Township, with authorities seizing a semi-automatic rifle, high-capacity magazines, nearly 200 rounds of ammunition, 30 knives, and a prayer rug, according to FBI Director Kash Patel.
1: Jonathan Hunter Kramer had allegedly been on the FBI's radar for 3 years since 2023 when he was charged and adjudicated delinquent by Pennsylvania state authorities for an alleged role in a plot to commit a mass casualty incident and for allegedly possessing child sexual abuse material. The Kennedy Center is closing, at least for now. The board voting to close over financial issues and a dispute over putting President Trump's name on the iconic performing arts venue. According to Fox News sources, prior to Tuesday's board meeting, a federal judge blocked the Kennedy Center board from adding the president's name to the structure or to the grounds, saying that it would violate an earlier ruling that his name was illegally added to the building. Judge Christopher Cooper ruling that, quote, simply put, defendants cannot install memorials for President Trump or anyone or anything else at the Kennedy Center without the blessing from Congress. I'm Ted Lindner, and this is Fox News.
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0: man, I think the clock is slow.
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0: I don't feel tardy.

0: There's some Stones for you and some Motley Crue back there, too. And I am Chaz Mixon. Vince Neil, speaking of Motley Crue, tears his calf when he leans over to sing along with the audience, slips off the stage at a concert at Atlanta's Phillips Arena on this day in 05. He says, quote, I just felt something snap in my leg. I just couldn't go on. Oh, man, you know that hurt. Hang on, I got something from Boston and Kansas coming up, too.
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5: Here's your 103.5 The Rockin' Eagle forecast. Slight chance of thunderstorms overnight. Otherwise, cloudy skies expected. Lows dip down to about 72. Winds out of the southeast around 5 miles per hour. Sunshine mixed with clouds at times. Wednesday, slight chance of thunderstorms. High temperatures reach up to 92. Weather this hour is brought to you by the Hill Bar, southeast of St. Marie and Northside Ford in Effingham. I'm meteorologist Paul Trombley. Currently 80.
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0: It's the point of no return. There goes Kansas and Chaz Mixon hanging out with you. If you need anything, you know what to do. Head on over to Facebook and find me there. My page is Radio Chaz. All right. Looking forward to seeing you there. Blue Oyster Cult and David Bowie next.
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0: There they are, the amazing Blue Oyster Cult and Chaz Mixon, ready to serve up another long set. Got some Aerosmith next.
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3: Here's your 103.5, the Rockin' Eagle forecast. Lows dip down to about 72 overnight under partly cloudy skies with a chance of thunderstorms. Winds out of the southwest around 5 miles per hour. Sunshine mixed with clouds at times again Wednesday. Chance of thunderstorms. High temperatures reach up to 95. Weather this hour is brought to you by the Hill Bar, southeast of St. Marie and Northside Ford in Effingham. I'm meteorologist Paul Trombley. Currently 80.
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1: Can't beat it. It just rocks all day.
2: Helicopter crash in Los Angeles County. I'm Sue Guzman, Fox News. TV News helicopter has crashed at the scene of a deadly bus crash in Chatsworth, California.
3: Police confirm at least three people were killed. Another was taken to the hospital. Their condition is unknown. The chopper was responding to the scene of a bus crash when it went down, bursting into flames. Several nearby parked cars and shipping containers also caught fire. It's not clear yet how many people were inside the chopper or what news organization it was part of. Officials, though, say one of the people killed was on the ground. The FAA and the NTSB are investigating. The news chopper was covering a deadly bus crash in Chatsworth.
2: Fox's Lauren Green reporting. FBI Director Kash Patel facing intense questioning Tuesday by the Senate Judiciary Committee. Among the things he was talked about, the 2024 assassination attempt against then-candidate Donald Trump. Lawmakers concerned about the lack of information about the gunman Thomas Crooks, as we hear from Fox's Kevin Cork.
4: An anonymous donor paid for Crooks's cremation just days after the shooting. That, according to a trove of new documents provided to the Senate Judiciary Committee Chairman Chuck Grassley as part of his ongoing inquiry into the first Trump assassination attempt. Now, the gunman's father told federal investigators about that anonymous donor, and he seemed to suggest that since he was retired and his wife wasn't working, they couldn't afford to pay for the cremation. But that infuriated some lawmakers who expressed disgust that the FBI released the body for cremation just 10 days after the shooting. What's more, Crooks apparently had no friends as a teenager, according to his father. And also in that interview, he said he had a fascination with guns. And curiously, Crooks apparently used the alias Bob Dole while ordering suspicious packages.
2: President Trump on Truth Social said the attempt on his life was a Democratic plot to prevent him from running for president. 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
2: Senator Chris Coons has won the Democratic primary in Delaware. Coons easily defeating three challengers, including a candidate who went by the name E. No Trump Hansen. He's heavily favored in the general election against former state lawmaker Michael Katz, who was victorious in the Republican primary. Coons is shooting for a third full term after taking over for Joe Biden when he became vice president in 2009. U.S. military aid intended for a number of European countries is being moved to help another area of the world.
17: $52 million worth of U.S. military assistance will be stripped from Slovakia, North Macedonia, Tunisia, and Iraq, and now go to Panama, Peru, Ecuador, and Colombia. The State Department notifying Congress Tuesday about the reprogramming of the funding. This comes after a recent visit to Central and South America by Secretary of State Marco Rubio as the Trump administration looks to crack down on drug trafficking and illegal immigration. The administration is also looking to improve relations with countries in the Western Hemisphere, which are aligned more with the president's agenda. John Saucier, Fox News.
2: The board at the Kennedy Center has voted to close the facility amid financial problems and a dispute over putting President Trump's name on the iconic venue. Here's Fox's Mike Emanuel.
18: There has been the ongoing legal battle over the name of the Performing Arts Center. For decades, it has been known as the Kennedy Center. The board has been trying to add President Trump's name to the building's facade and nearby outdoor plaza. Federal Judge Christopher Cooper again today blocked the board from adding the president's name, writing, quote, simply put, defendants cannot install memorials for President Trump or anyone or anything else at the Kennedy Center without Congress's blessing. With pending court challenges, it is not clear how long this closure will last.
2: For the third time, the House of Representatives has approved a war powers resolution aiming to halt President Trump's ability to continue military action without congressional approval in Iran. I'm Sue Guzman. This is Fox News.
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0: Ozzy for you right there, Back in the Moon with Chaz Mixon. On National Guacamole Day, according to a recent study, nearly a third of Americans eat at least one serving of guac every week. Really? California grows more than 90% of America's avocados. Yes, the word avocado is a rough translation of the Aztec word for testicle, because they usually grow in pairs. Until the 1920s, avocados were called alligator pears in the U.S. until farmers changed it for obvious reasons. The Guinness World Record for the largest serving of guac was set by some school children in Mexico who made more than 5,885 pounds of the stuff. That weighed as much as a Cadillac Escalade. So eat up. Got the doobies up next.
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4: Here's your 103.5 The Rockin' Eagle forecast. Lows dip down to about 72 overnight under partly cloudy skies with a chance of thunderstorms. Winds out of the southwest around 5 miles per hour. Sunshine mixed with clouds at times again Wednesday. Chance of thunderstorms. High temperatures reach up to 95. Weather this hour is brought to you by the Hill Bar, southeast of St. Marie and Northside Ford in Effingham. I'm meteorologist Paul Trombley. Right now, it's 79 degrees.
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0: Journey for you from their Evolution album. Yeah, the first one was Steve Perry and Chaz Mixon. Keeping this thing rocking, I got Nazareth up next.
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0: Mr. John Mellencamp, as we keep it rocking all night long. Yeah, you know we do. And I've got the Steve Miller Band for you next.
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3: Here's your 103.5, the Rockin' Eagle forecast. Lows dip down to about 72 overnight under partly cloudy skies with a chance of thunderstorms. Winds out of the southwest around 5 miles per hour. Sunshine mixed with clouds at times again Wednesday. Chance of thunderstorms. High temperatures reach up to 95. Weather this hour is brought to you by the Hill Bar, southeast of St. Marie and Northside Ford in Effingham. I'm meteorologist Paul Trombley. Right now, it's 79 degrees.
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1: The High Court rules. I'm Ted Lindner, Fox News. President Trump lashing out at the U.S. Supreme Court over its decision on mail-in ballots. Attorney General Todd Blanche says the Justice Department will comply with the order, but he said the administration wants to assure free and fair elections. Blanche also says the president's frustrated by recent rulings.
2: The idea that President Trump shouldn't be allowed to communicate to the American people his frustration, I don't share that.
1: In a social media post, the president wrote the justices are not the people he interviewed, but merely a shell of their original selves. Police in Los Angeles tonight investigating a chopper crash involving a news gathering team.
3: Police confirm at least three people were killed. Another was taken to the hospital. Their condition is unknown. The chopper was responding to the scene of a bus crash when it went down, bursting into flames. Several nearby parked cars and shipping containers also caught fire. It's not clear yet how many people were inside the chopper or what news organization it was part of. Officials, though, say one of the people killed was on the ground. The FAA and the NTSB are investigating. The news chopper was covering a deadly bus crash in Chatsworth.
1: Fox's Lauren Green. It's not known what led to the crash. Delaware's primary election taking place Tuesday. Incumbent Chris Coons in his bed for a third full term, winning the Democratic nomination for the Senate. He'll face off in November against the winner of the Republican primary, Michael Katz. In the state's only congressional House race, incumbent Sarah McBride running unopposed in the Democratic primary. The Kennedy Center closing, at least for now. The board voted to close over financial issues in a dispute over putting President Trump's name on the iconic performing arts venue. Prior to Tuesday's board meeting, a federal judge blocked the Kennedy Center board from adding Trump's name to the structure or grounds, saying it would violate an earlier ruling that his name was illegally added to the building. America's listening to Fox News.
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1: Increasing concerns over the advancement of artificial intelligence continue to ripple across Capitol Hill and the private sector. Fox's Aisha Hosni with details on that and more from the White House.
7: House Speaker Mike Johnson downplaying AI doomsday warnings as AI continues to confound Washington. Senate Minority Leader Chuck Schumer slamming Republicans for not reining it in. At the center of the president's decision is the AI race with China. Just last week, the government identified six Chinese AI firms accused of stealing data from American AI companies. Meanwhile, the president on Truth Social claiming new evidence shows the Butler Pennsylvania assassination attempt was a, quote, Democrat plot to get me out of the election that failed. But FBI Director Kash Patel testified on the Hill that the shooter, Thomas Crooks, wasn't speaking to anyone but his parents.
1: This comes as lawmakers from both sides of the aisle unite behind the Frontier Act, which is aimed at establishing national safety guardrails for the development of artificial intelligence. The FBI apprehending a suspect charged with planning a terror attack. Fox's Alexandria Hoff with more.
8: Federal agents in Pennsylvania have charged 21-year-old Jonathan Hunter Kramer of Valencia, PA, with attempting to commit terrorism on behalf of ISIS. Last weekend, an FBI surveillance team tracked Kramer as he bought a burner phone, got a long black bag, checked into a hotel with cash, and loaded up on weapons. This investigation came after a tip came in March about some nefarious behavior online, allegedly by Kramer. He was intercepted in a hotel parking lot in Cranberry Township, with authorities seizing a semi-automatic rifle, high-capacity magazine, magazines, nearly 200 rounds of ammunition, 30 knives, and a prayer rug, according to FBI Director Kash Patel.
1: Jonathan Hunter Kramer had allegedly been on the FBI's radar since 2023 when he was charged and adjudicated delinquent by Pennsylvania state authorities for an alleged role in a plot to commit a mass casualty incident and for allegedly possessing child sex abuse material. I'm Ted Lindner. This is Fox News.
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Something from The Who coming up right now. Let's let loose this one from Led Zeppelin.

0: traditionally shout a version of El Grito, like Viva Mexico or Viva la Independencia. I just say, let's go get a couple tacos for lunch. I'm good with that.
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5: Here's your 103.5, The Rockin' Eagle forecast. Slight chance of thunderstorms overnight. Otherwise, mainly cloudy skies expected. Lows dip down to about 72. Winds out of the southwest, around 5 miles per hour. Sunshine mixed with clouds at times. Wednesday, chance of thunderstorms. High temperatures reach up to 95. Weather this hour is brought to you by the Hill Bar, southeast of St. Marie and Northside Ford in Effingham. I'm meteorologist Paul Frombley. Currently, it's 79 degrees.
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0: Oh, Panama, keeping it rocking with Van Halen, and I'm Chaz Mixon. Got Mick and the Boys coming up in a little bit, and we'll crank up Def Leppard, too.
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0: There's Def Leppard for you, and I am Chaz Mixon. Looks like AC/DC's concert that was scheduled to take place at Toronto's 50,000 capacity Rogers Stadium today, as a matter of fact, has been canceled after the venue suffered major damage during a storm last week. The announcement was made by the venue on X, and they said, quote, "We regret to announce that AC/DC's show scheduled for September 16th at Rogers Stadium in Toronto has been canceled due to damage the venue sustained following the severe weather event." So hopefully they can reschedule that at some point. We shall see. We'll do some AC/DC next.
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7: Here's your 103.5 The Rockin' Eagle forecast. Slight chance for storms overnight. Otherwise, cloudy skies expected. Lows level off around 72. Southwesterly winds 5 to 10 miles per hour. Sunshine mixed with clouds at times. Wednesday, chance of thunderstorms. High temperatures reach up to 95. Weather this hour is brought to you by the Hill Bar, southeast of St. Marie and Northside Ford in Effingham. I'm meteorologist Paul Trombley. Right now, 78.
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1: In a helicopter crash. I'm Sue Guzman, Fox News. A TV News helicopter has crashed at the scene of a deadly bus crash in Chatsworth, California.
2: Police confirm at least three people were killed. Another was taken to the hospital. Their condition is unknown. The chopper was responding to the scene of a bus crash when it went down, bursting into flames. Several nearby parked cars and shipping containers also caught fire. It's not clear yet how many people were inside the chopper or what news organization it was part of. Officials, though, say one of the people killed was on the ground. The FAA and the NTSB are investigating. The news chopper was covering a deadly bus crash in Chatsworth.
1: Fox's Lauren Green reporting. The board at the Kennedy Center in Washington, D.C. voting to close the facility amid financial problems and a dispute over putting President Trump's name on the iconic venue. Fox's Mike Emanuel.
3: There has been the ongoing legal battle over the name of the Performing Arts Center. For decades, it has been known as the Kennedy Center. The board has been trying to add President Trump's name to the building's facade and nearby outdoor plaza. Federal Judge Christopher Cooper again today blocked the board from adding the president's name, writing, quote, simply put, defendants cannot install memorials for President Trump or anyone or anything else at the Kennedy Center without Congress's blessing. With pending court challenges, it is not clear how long this closure will last.
1: Republican U.S. Congressman Tom Massey introducing articles of impeachment against the Secretary of War over the conflict in Iran. The Kentucky Republican claiming Pete Hegseth is illegally waging the Iran war by violating the War Powers Act. Meanwhile, for the third time, the House of Representatives has approved a War Powers resolution aiming to halt President Trump's ability to continue military action in Iran. This time, a handful of House Republicans joined in. 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
1: Senator Chris Coons has won the Democratic primary in Delaware Tuesday night, heavily favored now in the general election against former state lawmaker Michael Katz, who was victorious on the Republican side. FBI Director Kash Patel facing intense questioning Tuesday by the Senate Judiciary Committee about the 2024 assassination attempt against then-candidate Donald Trump. Lawmakers asking about the lack of information about the suspected gunman, Thomas Crooks.
16: An anonymous donor paid for Crooks' cremation just days after the shooting. That, according to a trove of new documents provided to the Senate Judiciary Committee Chairman Chuck Grassley as part of his ongoing inquiry into the first Trump assassination attempt. Now, the gunman's father told federal investigators about that anonymous donor, and he seemed to suggest that since he was retired and his wife wasn't working, they couldn't afford to pay for the cremation. But that infuriated some lawmakers who expressed disgust that the FBI released the body for cremation just 10 days after the shooting. What's more, Crooks apparently had no friends as a teenager, according to his father. And also in that interview, he said he had a fascination with guns. And curiously, Crooks apparently used the alias Bob Dole while ordering suspicious packages.
1: Fox's Kevin Cork and a key economic decision due today from the Federal Reserve. Details from Fox's Paul Stevens.
17: The Fed is expected to raise its short-term interest rate Wednesday for the first time in 3 years to battle high inflation numbers. That move putting the nation's central bank at odds with President Trump, who wants an interest rate cut. But a quarter point increase in the Fed's rate, which is currently at about 3.6%, is not guaranteed. Fed Chair Kevin Warsh does not provide signals about future moves like his predecessor. predecessors did. Inflation remains stubborn, however, thanks in part to sharp increases in oil and gas prices as a result of the U.S.-Iran war. Paul Stevens, Fox News.
1: That decision expected about 2 p.m. Eastern. I'm Sue Guzman. This is Fox News.
15: 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The Rockin' Eagle. Southeastern Illinois' home of classic rock.

Always giving you what you need. Yes, indeed. That's us. And In Excess with Chaz Mixon. Jefferson Starship and Elton John, they're coming up in a little bit. Here's Hendrix.

Greatness right there from Sir Elton John and Jimi Hendrix back there, too. And I'm Chaz Mixon. This day in 1967, the Jimi Hendrix Experience's debut album, Are You Experienced, enters the Billboard 200, where it would remain for 106 weeks, including 77 weeks in the top 40. While the album was embraced by critics upon its release, its legacy would only grow, ranked among the greatest albums of all time by multiple outlets, including Rolling Stone. The title has also been added to the Library of Congress's National Recording Registry. So there you go. Some Bad Company and U2 on the way.

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3: Here's your 103.5 The Rock and Eagle forecast. Slight chance for storms overnight. Otherwise, cloudy skies expected. Lows level off around 72. Southwesterly winds 5 to 10 miles per hour. Sunshine mixed with clouds at times. Wednesday, chance of thunderstorms. High temperatures reach up to 95. Weather this hour is brought to you by the Hill Bar, southeast of St. Marie and Northside Ford in Effingham. I'm meteorologist Paul Trombley. Right now, 78.
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0: There go the doors, and U2 in there as well. Congratulations to U2 as a band. Bono, The Edge, Adam Clayton, and Larry Mullen Jr. Have been named the 2027 Music Cares Persons of the Year. They'll be honored for their groundbreaking body of work and decades of using their reach, resources, and music to support people and the fight for justice around the world. The big gala is coming up. It's a 36th annual Persons of the Year gala benefit at a new location, the Peacock Theater in Los Angeles, February 5th of next year. That'll be cool. Hang on, we got Styx up next.
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0: Turn it up, and yes, indeed, keep it up. There's Autograph, and I am Chaz Mixon out of here. You enjoy the Wednesday, all right? We're creeping up on the weekend, and we'll get right back to it a little bit later on.
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3: Here's your 103.5 The Rock and Eagle forecast. Slight chance for storms overnight. Otherwise, cloudy skies expected. Lows level off around 72. Southwesterly winds 5 to 10 miles per hour. Sunshine mixed with clouds at times. Wednesday, chance of thunderstorms. High temperatures reach up to 95. Weather This Hour is brought to you by the Hill Bar, southeast of St. Marie and Northside Ford in Effingham. I'm meteorologist Paul Trombley. Currently, it's 77 degrees.
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1: Can't beat it. It just rocks all day.
2: Tragedy in L.A. I'm Ted Lindner, Fox News. Police in Los Angeles investigating a chopper crash involving a news gathering team.
3: Police confirm at least three people were killed. Another was taken to the hospital. Their condition is unknown. The chopper was responding to the scene of a bus crash when it went down, bursting into flames. Several nearby parked cars and shipping containers also caught fire. It's not clear yet how many people were inside the chopper or what news organization it was part of. Officials, though, say one of the people killed was on the ground. The FAA and the NTSB are investigating. The news chopper was covering a deadly bus crash in Chatsworth.
2: It's not known what led to the crash. President Trump lashing out at the U.S. Supreme Court over its decision on mail-in ballots. Attorney General Todd Blanche says the Justice Department will comply with the order, but he says the administration wants to assure free and fair elections. Blanche also says the president's frustrated by recent rulings.
4: The idea that President Trump shouldn't be allowed to communicate to the American people his frustration, I don't share that.
2: In a social media post, the president wrote, "The justices are not the people he interviewed, but merely a shell of their original selves." Delaware's primary election taking place Tuesday. Incumbent Chris Coons and his bid for a third full term, winning the Democratic nomination for the Senate. He'll face off in November against the winner of the Republican primary, Michael Katz. And the Kennedy Center is closing, at least for now. The board voted to close over financial issues in a dispute over putting President Trump's name on the iconic performing arts venue. Prior to Tuesday's board meeting, a federal judge blocked the Kennedy Center board from adding the president's name to the structure or grounds, saying that it would violate an earlier ruling that his name was illegally added to the building. 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
2: Increasing concerns over the advancement of artificial intelligence continue to ripple across Capitol Hill in the private sector. Fox's Aisha Hosni with details.
8: House Speaker Mike Johnson downplaying AI doomsday warnings as AI continues to confound Washington. Senate Minority Leader Chuck Schumer slamming Republicans for not reining it in. At the center of the president's decision is the AI race with China. Just last week, the government identified six Chinese AI firms accused of stealing data from American AI companies. Meanwhile, the president on Truth Social claiming new evidence shows the Butler, Pennsylvania assassination attempt was a, quote, Democrat plot to get me out of the election that failed. But FBI Director Kash Patel testified on the Hill that the shooter, Thomas Crooks, wasn't speaking to anyone but his parents.
2: This comes as lawmakers from both sides unite behind the Frontier Act, which is aimed at establishing national safety guardrails for the development of AI. The FBI apprehending as a suspect charged with planning a terror attack. Fox's Alexandria Hoff with more.
9: Federal agents in Pennsylvania have charged 21-year-old Jonathan Hunter Kramer of Valencia, PA, with attempting to commit terrorism on behalf of ISIS. Last weekend, an FBI surveillance team tracked Kramer as he bought a burner phone, got a long black bag, checked into a hotel with cash, and loaded up on weapons. This investigation came after a tip came in March about some nefarious behavior online, allegedly by Kramer. He was intercepted in a hotel parking lot in Cranberry Township, with authorities seizing a semi-automatic rifle, high high-capacity magazines, nearly 200 rounds of ammunition, 30 knives, and a prayer rug, according to FBI Director Kash Patel.
2: Jonathan Hunter Kramer had allegedly been on the FBI's radar since 23 when he was charged and adjudicated delinquent by Pennsylvania state authorities for an alleged role in a plot to commit a mass casualty incident and for allegedly possessing child sexual abuse material. I'm Ted Lindner. This is Fox News.
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0: early autumn-like air to the north, midsummer heat down to the south, in between a waffling frontal boundary, Gulf moisture, and a myriad of weather systems, keeping the weather pattern certainly significantly active for the time of year across much of the heartland. Here are the days to come. Good Wednesday morning, everyone. It's agriculture meteorologist Greg Solgay back in with our ag weather today right here by Brownfield Ag News. And a waffling frontal boundary, as mentioned, a myriad of disturbances riding along it, and the southern flank of an active jet stream pattern doing just that over the past 24 to 48 hours, with showers and thunderstorms and significant 1 to 2, some spots 3 to better than 4-inch rainfall totals extending from parts of western through southern Wisconsin back southwest in areas of the mid-Missouri Valley, portions of Iowa, Nebraska, northeastern Kansas and Missouri, and eastbound from there into far northwest and northern Illinois, back up into southern Wisconsin. And that is just the early vanguard as it applies to the sections of the western Corn Belt areas of Iowa and Missouri. We'll have additional or significant rainfall to be totaled up, some spots more than a half a foot over the next 24 to 36 hours total-wise, with a series of disturbances this time riding along the cooler side of the front. Yeah, after some low to mid-90s as far north as sections of the southern Great Lakes region, temperatures in some spots 20, 25, 30 degrees cooler, and no shortage of ongoing rainfall this morning extending from parts of Kansas and Missouri into the southern Great Lakes region. That same waffling frontal boundary stalling out at or just south of the I-70 corridor, and southward from there, upper 80s to mid-90s expected this afternoon. Still some triple-digit readings into the southeastern plains, and boy, continue to generate an influx of Gulf moisture overrunning this boundary as the scattered showers and thunderstorms are just that. Later on this afternoon and evening time, southern Great Lakes region, parts of the western Corn Belt, and an expanse back northward. That's expected to generate some additional welcome rainfall in some of the still dry, drought-ridden areas of the upper Midwest, as far north as the Twins and east towards Lambeau. Meanwhile, Gulf moisture, Pacific moisture, remnant moisture from the myriad of tropical systems in the eastern Pacific, increasing monsoon shower and thunderstorm activity in the southwest, and some of the maps and charts suggesting that down towards Baja into the weekend and early next week, a piece or two of some of those tropical features may work northward and increase flash flood potential across the southwest, teleconnect with that frontal boundary across the plains with additional rainfall prospects for the Great Plains and eastward across the Corn Belt. So after some early harvest gains, delays, especially in through areas of the Midwest and eastern plains, and slower crop growth, development, and maturation farther to the north. But the positive side of it, additional rainfall prospects and increased dryness and drought relief scheduled in the days to come for sections of the western Corn Belt, upper Midwest, and through the Great Lakes region. We'll keep you posted. I'm Greg Solgay with your ag weather today.
1: All the talks we've had over the years, including what you've told me about not using alcohol and other drugs, they stick with me. And believe it or not, they really do make a difference, especially at times that matter most.
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0: radio or scroll through your phone for 5 minutes and it's hard not to feel like basic decency has gone out the window. Hello, everyone. I'm Cindy Young with Brownfield, and this is my two cents. It feels like shouting has replaced listening, and people don't just disagree anymore, they attack. Words like idiot, fool, and worse are tossed around casually, even between family, friends, and neighbors. It's exhausting, it's heartbreaking, and honestly, it's a little scary. What happened to respect? What happened to thoughtful discussion or simply agreeing to disagree? Somewhere along the line, we stopped holding ourselves and each other to a higher standard. I'm not saying everything used to be perfect, but now it feels like we've normalized behavior that would have once been unthinkable in public. The line between honesty and cruelty, between truth and spin, is blurrier than ever. And don't get me started on the media. Would it really be so hard to offer a balanced view once in a while? Truth is, we didn't get here overnight. These aren't just someone else's problems. We've all contributed in one way or another. But I still believe there's hope. I love this country. I believe in its people. And I believe that future generations can and will learn from our missteps, reclaim what we've lost, and move us toward something better. It is not too late to turn things around. I'm Cindy Young with Brownfield. That's my two cents.
1: Here's your 103.5 The Rockin' Eagle forecast. Chance of thunderstorms today. Otherwise, sunshine mixed with clouds at times. Highs level off around 95. Southeasterly winds 5 to 10 miles per hour. Partly cloudy skies again tonight. Lows level off around 73. Sunshine mixed with clouds at times tomorrow. Daytime highs approaching 96. Weather this hour is brought to you by The Hill Bar, southeast of St. Marie and Northside Ford in Effingham. I'm meteorologist Paul Trombley. Currently, it's 77 degrees.
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2: 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So that means knowing the farmer, building long-lasting relationships through trust and transparency. 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But now having that sort of mindset, not just as a chef trying to get the best ingredients, but now how to support your total community. And it's circular in model. 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I think it's a hyper-local model with global adoption.
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1: I pledge allegiance to the flag of the United States of America and to the republic for which it stands, one nation, under God, indivisible, with liberty and justice for all.
2: Bernie Sanders wants to lead the way regulating AI. I'm Dave Anthony, Fox News.
3: Congress, under both Democratic and Republican control, have been asleep at the wheel.
2: The independent senator on the left will host a bipartisan briefing today on artificial intelligence with leading scientists, including one called the godfather of AI. Fox's Madeline Rivera reports.
4: Lawmakers in the nation's capital are deeply divided over artificial intelligence oversight, weighing national security risks against the danger of overregulation. The president has cast AI fears as a hoax. Attorney General Todd Blanche is backing up the president's accusation that Democrats are using AI as a political issue in the midterms, adding it is not his agency's job to place guardrails on the technology.
5: If anybody associated with AI violates criminal law, we'll investigate that. We already have.
2: Also in Washington, the Kennedy Center Board votes to close the facility for renovation after a federal judge again blocked them from putting President Trump's name on the center. The president then posted on Truth Social, if his name isn't put on the building, that renovation won't happen. This could also be controversial. A big U.S. weapons sale to Israel.
6: Several news organizations, including Reuters, cite U.S. officials as saying this arms deal is worth $2.8 billion. The package includes 20,000 bunker buster bombs, which explode underground after penetration, and 40,000 one-ton bombs whose use by Israel in Gaza and Lebanon has drawn international anger.
2: Fox's Jonathan Savage. A building in Gaza being used by displaced Palestinians, badly damaged in the Israel-Hamas war's collapse, killing at least 16 people. Three people are dead in California.
7: We did have a helicopter crash here. We do have one confirmed patient that seems to be outside of the helicopter when it crashed.
2: Los Angeles Fire Captain Brandon Silverman and NBC LA 4 TV reporter and the pilot were also killed. America's listening to Fox News.
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2: We're learning more about what the Iran conflict is costing the U.S. beyond the American casualties of 18 deaths and more than 800 injuries. A Pentagon report from the Inspector General at the War Department shows Iran's counterattacks in the Middle East have caused over $180 billion in damage to American facilities in Iraq, Kuwait, Saudi Arabia, and the UAE. The Congressional Budget Office has a different tally.
12: The Budget Office estimates the cost of the conflict thus far at just over $38 billion through August 1st. And that moving forward, it could range between $2 and $3 billion per month, depending on the level of fighting. One of the key points, the assessment that the U.S. military has used between one-half and two-thirds of its inventory of particular missile interceptors since June of 2025, when many were used to help defend Israel during that country's 12-day conflict with Iran. The CBO estimates that replacing that stockpile would take at least 5 years, and could become problematic in potential conflict with a country such as China, which has a large inventory of both missiles and interceptors. Kevin Uretsky, Fox News.
2: There is also a cost at the gas pump. With oil prices high, AAA's national average for regular gas up 4 more cents today, $4.36 per gallon. Diesel at a record high, $6.31. The Federal Reserve will continue a two-day meeting this morning assessing the economy, and then
13: the central bank will be making its interest rate announcement at 2 p.m. Eastern time, followed by Fed Chair Kevin Warsh's post-meeting press conference 30 minutes later. The Fed is now expected to raise its benchmark funds rate to 3.75% to 4%. The first increase in more than 3 years as stubborn inflation, rising energy prices, and a robust labor market strengthen the case for renewed tightening.
2: Fox's Hillary Barsky. There could be a reaction to what the Fed does on Wall Street. Ahead of that, stock futures are rising modestly the day after more selling. The Dow dropped over 300 points. I'm Dave Anthony, and this is Fox News.
14: Good Wednesday to you from the Country Financial Studios. Time once again for RFD Illinois. I'm Delois Yonke.
15: I'm Rita Frazier. I know you have a lyric challenge. Do you want to talk lyric challenge, or do you want to hear about a birthday party I went to over the weekend?
14: Ooh, I do. If you don't mind, this might take a little longer than the clothes will allow. Because, as you know, I have this fascination for songs that sound happy.
15: But aren't really happy.
14: And I heard this one over the weekend. The chorus comes in right away, but I think you'll get this. I can see her lying back in her satin dress in a room where you do what you don't confess. She's been looking like a queen in a sailor's dream, and she don't always say what she really means. Sometimes I think it's a shame when I get feeling better when I'm feeling no pain.
15: Oh my gosh, I hate myself for not knowing this, okay. But what is it?
14: It is Sundown by Gordon Lightfoot.
15: Sundown, you better
14: You better take care if I find you've been creeping around my back stairs.
15: Oh, hello.
14: That's the song.
15: Therein lies the stinger.
14: He was writing songs, and he knew his girlfriend at the time was
15: stepping out.
14: Well, she was definitely at the bar drinking.
15: I see.
14: And then he started wondering, I wonder what she's doing right now. That gave us a song that lasted more than 15
15: years.
14: Great song. Last day, no, it's still being played 50 years from now, or from then. But, yeah, he was
15: interesting.
14: He seemed a little malcontented. Stay with us, RFD Illinois.
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16: Back on RFD Illinois, I'm Rita Frazier. GOP Senator Mitch McConnell is expected to cast the winning farm bill vote in the Ag Committee today, after a three-month absence due to that fall and mild case of pneumonia. RFD Washington correspondent Matt Kay reports.
17: McConnell, in a wheelchair and looking frail, told reporters on his return Monday that he's determined to work to pass farm legislation. That's music to the ears of Senate Ag Chair John Bozeman, who told colleagues when the GOP-led farm bill failed in August.
18: I spoke with Senator McConnell. I know how much he would have wanted to be here to advocate for Kentucky's farmers, and we look forward to welcoming him back to the committee soon.
17: And senators did welcome McConnell back this week and will do so again later in the day when Bozeman has scheduled a revote of the farm bill. Senate Majority Leader John Thune sits on Ag and will decide when the farm bill comes to the floor.
19: I spent a lot of time with farmers and ranchers back home in South Dakota. They talked to me about the uncertainty and the headwinds that they face. I've listened to their priorities and made them my own.
17: Including one key farm bill priority.
19: For many years, it's been a priority.

0: very for me and for many of my colleagues here to allow E15 to be sold all year. It's taken a lot of work to get here, but I'm very proud this farm bill delivers permanent year-round E15.
1: Plus, expanded farm loans, research and rural development, and modernized conservation programs. The question now is if Democrats will vote in lockstep against advancing the bill on the Senate floor over its SNAP reforms the way they did in committee. For the RFD Radio Network, Matt Kay on Capitol Hill.
2: Thanks, Matt. All of the Illinois farm groups out in D.C. in big numbers this week. Pork, beef, corn, soy, and of course, Illinois Farm Bureau. In addition to the call to action that was released on Monday through the FB Act system, you should have received a text or email notification, and it is also available online. If you go to farmweeknow.com, at the top it says action request, and a simple click will help this process along and let your voice be heard. Tory Colburn is with the American Farmland Trust. He's a Midwest conservation agronomist. He's based in LaSalle County. One of his jobs is to help coordinate and work with producers and help them with their resources that are available in the state. One resource, the ADM Regenerations Program, about halfway through that current enrollment.
3: It is ADM's sustainability program. Had a very high satisfaction rate among participants over the last several years. My function in the program is to provide the technical assistance to farmers who are enrolling. So anytime they have any sort of agronomic need or they have a decision they're trying to make on a cover crop species or a new practice, I can help walk them through some of those things. In the past, it's been a program that was tied to a payment per acre for the practice of cover crops. That's changing a little bit here in 2026. It's moving more to a premium per bushel of grain delivered to qualifying ADM locations around the state. It is open to anyone who either does or is willing to deliver grain to those qualifying locations. So it is a statewide program. Obviously, some of that is going to be tied a little bit to the geography of the particular producer. Some of them may be closer. Some of them may choose not to participate simply because it's too far for them to go to get to a qualifying location. So that's probably the biggest change for 2026 and moving forward. So to qualify, farmers will just have to enroll through the Gradable system, which is a partnership between what was at Farmers Business Network and ADM is now Gradable. They'll go ahead and enroll however many acres they choose to. There is no minimum. There is no maximum. They can enroll any acres they choose, and then they will provide data to support all the farming practices that occurred on each individual field. They are then given a score on each field, and then the production that they report then qualifies for a premium.
2: For more details on the ADM Regenerations Program, reach out to Tory Colburn, American Farmland Trust, or head to the ADM website. Back with more in a moment.
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6: 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I'm DeLoss Yonke. This higher move has held a counter-seasonal move has made its way into mid-September. On August 11, the day before the August WASDE report, December corn closed 460 and a half. Its high point was 549 and three quarters. That was on September 2. And it seems we've found a range now, settling yesterday at 535 and three quarters. So 14 cents off the high we set 2 weeks ago. And for soybeans, that same day, the August 11 settlement price was 1168 and three quarters. Yesterday, 1318 and three quarters. That's a buck and a half in about 5 weeks' time. The high we put in was a couple of times last week we had it more than 1330. For soybeans in particular, you have beans in the teens and you have the upcoming Chinese Premier Xi visit with President Trump. It looks like there's quite a bit of support under this market. Clayton Charles at FS Grain, who's also on the board of the U.S. Soybean Export Council.
7: You know, you look at the total commitments of, let's say, 25 million, you know, they're running roughly about 50% right now. So they're on par. It seems like we get a dip on the bean board, and next thing you know, you see some export sales come on. And that's kind of the one thing, you know, the headlines have been getting. Everyone thought, hey, if we get into the $13 range, you know, you're going to kill some export demand. And it feels like the rest of the world probably has given it a second thought today. But, you know, no different than what we see crush in the U.S. Crush around the world is not bad margins. So I think, you know, there is some uncovered demand out there in the rest of the world that we've just got to kind of find that equilibrium. But when China buys 10, 12 boats at a time, you know, you've got the PNW stronger than a week ago. Gulf's a little softer. But, you know, today you have beans up 10, 12, 13, meals up 10 bucks. Oil was up. So, you know, NOPA came out a little bit less on crush last month, but still way up year over year. So bean demand is there, and above 13, you either have really strong demand, it feels, or something going along with the lack of supply. So, you know, it's going to be a little bit longer until we kind of figure out, is it a lack of supply, or do we just have exponential demand, or is it a potential of kind of half and half? So bean and the soy complex is definitely an interesting take here as we get into, you know, kind of the start of bean harvest.
6: Clayton Charles at FS Grain. Well, we started the year, January 2, November, soybean futures contract settled at 10.62 and three quarters, basically $2.50 through the course of the year, and seem to be range bound now, both for corn and soybeans near the top end, with corn about 12 cents off its high, and for soybeans, they've been trading in the low 13s throughout the first half of September. Where will they go as more and more combines make their way into the fields? And the Fed is expected to make an interest rate announcement today. The CME FedWatch tool showed a more than 90% chance of an increase in the benchmark rate. If so, it would be the first time in 3 years. Trying to keep inflation in check, but if some of that inflation, or if a lot of it, is caused by $6 diesel, will interest rates be able to play a role? Scott Jensen, lead financial planning consultant for Country's Advanced Markets team.
8: Well, definitely the oil prices where they're at right now, 103-ish or so today, you know, that's a huge influence on the economy and particularly on inflation, right? It trickles down into just about every product that we consume. And so that is, you know, if those prices generally go up, right, that is going to be an inflationary pressure. Now, raising interest rates isn't going to necessarily directly affect oil. Let's face it, the oil price surge that we've seen is largely due to the issues in the Middle East. But those other aspects of spending, right, if there are discretionary expenditures that I may be making that are higher because of that general inflationary pressure, right? If I choose to defer those purchases or avoid them altogether because the cost to finance them is prohibitive because interest rates are higher, then that will help inflation, at least in that context, that aspect of it, right? But it is an uphill fight. And honestly, they may not have to raise rates so much on their own if it naturally occurs anyways. Interest rates in the bond markets have been rising in and of themselves lately.
6: Scott Jensen with Country's Advanced Markets team. According to the Senior Citizens League, the cost of living adjustment in 2027 is expected to be 3.5%. The previous month forecast was 3.6%. It's the final forecast before the Social Security Administration announces its official cost of living adjustment October 14. That's following the Bureau of Labor Statistics release of September inflation numbers. If that 3.5% change were to take place, it would boost the average retiree's monthly check by $67.90. Make sure you can track your benefits by having an account online at ssa.gov. It's RFD Illinois.
4: With the RFD Ag Market Summary for this Wednesday morning, I'm Jim Taylor. Corn, beans, and Chicago wheat all finishing Tuesday higher. December corn closing 535 and three quarters, up 2.5. March corn up 2.25, 550 and a quarter. May corn 556 and three quarters, up 1.5. November beans closing 13.18 and three quarters, up 14.5. January beans up 15, 13.35 and a quarter. March beans 13.43, up 15. December wheat finishing 7.28 and a half, up 6.5. March wheat 7.44 and a half, up 5.25. May wheat up 4.75, 7.52.5. October bean meal 360.10, that's up 9.90. And October bean oil on Tuesday 69.88. up 23 cents. Current electronic overnight trading, December corn up 3.5, March corn up 3, May corn 559.5, up 2.75, November beans in the overnight up 12.75, January beans up 12.75, March beans 13.55, up 12, December wheat in the overnight up 6, March wheat up 6, May wheat 7.58, up 5.5. Outside markets this morning, November Brent crude oil 108.41, down 34 cents. The December gold contract up 34.60, 43.67.40. Livestock trade from Tuesday, September feeders 340.27, down 330. October feeders down $4, 333.85. October live cattle 220.70, down $1.55. December live cattle 223.35, down $1.80. October lean hogs 79.07, down 52 cents. December lean hogs 69.65, down $1.60. Cash livestock, Fairview sale barn, steers 225.50 the top. Illinois direct barrels and gilts trading steady on Tuesday, 55-65. 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
9: This is early morning weather report for Wednesday from meteorologist Paul Otto for listeners on the RFD Radio Network. Today's shower and thunderstorm activity will primarily be located along and just south of I-74, ultimately finding a position between I-74 and I-80 by the evening and overnight hours, with the threat of flash floods being the greatest along Highway 34 and I-74 between Galesburg and Peoria and then east to Bloomington. Regardless, above normal rainfall is certain for areas along into the north of I-72, while normal rainfall will still find the southern half of the state between now and late this weekend. Friday night lights will be difficult to guarantee dry time, especially over the eastern half of the state, as this teeter-totter nature of both a warm front and an approaching cold front from the west-northwest will simply add more to the challenge. Above normal temperatures are still likely, as parts of the afternoon will be met with partly cloudy skies, especially for areas from I-70 and to the south, remaining under a heat advisory, and they'll remain so through this coming weekend as well. Mid-range forecast period for the 21st through the 25th. After next Monday, most likely by the afternoon, this does begin our extended period of dry weather that we deserve for harvesting purposes or for whatever purposes, whether it's finally getting outside to enjoy golf or in fact going on a weekend getaway. Although the end of the humid times will take until the middle of next week, and that's when the exceptionally dry air does develop, and our temperatures will then fall back to the upper 40s to low 50s, and it looks as though that will happen by the middle of next week, right around when fall actually begins next Tuesday. Temperatures will then average about 5 degrees below normal, as high temperatures will happen by the middle of next week. Right around when fall actually begins next Tuesday. Temperatures will then average about 5 degrees below normal, as high temperatures for late next week.

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2: 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I can get in there and find, you know, what I'm looking for very easy, which is great.
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1: When to leave a 9-year-old's birthday party? 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Before they even had cake. Like, I gotta go. We'll see you later. Oh, happy birthday.
4: That's awesome. 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Not for everybody, but I can. Not. Are we having cake anytime soon? They're gonna be cake? Bring me cake! I love it. I love it. Thanks for joining us. I'm Delos Yonke.
1: I'm Rita Frazier. 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
3: Here's your 103.5, The Rockin' Eagle forecast. Chance of thunderstorms today. Otherwise, sunshine mixed with clouds at times. Highs level off around 95. Southeasterly winds, 5 to 10 miles per hour. Partly cloudy skies again tonight. Lows level off around 73. Sunshine mixed with clouds at times tomorrow. Daytime highs approaching 96. Weather this hour is brought to you by The Hill Bar, southeast of St. Marie and Northside Ford in Effingham. I'm meteorologist Paul Trombley. Currently 76.
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1: A wrongful death lawsuit is coming in the Charlie Kirk assassination. I'm Dave Anthony, Fox News, against the state of Utah and the university where Kirk, a prominent conservative activist, was shot and killed last September by a rooftop gunman during a Q&A with students at a big outdoor campus event.
2: In their continuing pursuit of justice, the Kirk family is now going after Utah Valley University and those responsible for security during Charlie Kirk's Turning Point USA event here just over 1 year ago. The family just moments ago filing what's called a notice of claim. This is a precursor to a lawsuit, and it alleges school officials and campus police dropped the ball even after being warned that people could get onto the roof of the Sorenson Center.
1: That's Fox's Claudia Cowan in Orem, Utah. Three people are dead in California after a news helicopter crashed.
3: The news team was providing aerial coverage of a deadly bus collision before going down. The chopper bursting into flames, crashing between two buildings with the fire spreading to multiple cars and storage containers. Officials say two people were killed in the helicopter, later identified as an NBC4 reporter and the pilot. The third victim was a bystander on the ground.
1: That's Fox's Todd Pyro. At least 19 people are dead in Gaza after a building badly damaged in the Israel-Hamas war collapsed. Despite that damage, there were displaced Palestinians living inside there. Congress is considering new AI regulations after industry leaders warned of the dangers of artificial intelligence getting out of control. Risks President Trump dismisses as a hoax. He warns slowing AI's advancement will benefit China.
4: Trump says that he has this issue covered. That, quote, the only control or guardrails that AI needs is a strong and smart, high IQ president. Well, we don't have one.
1: Democratic Senate Leader Chuck Schumer. The president says there will be no renovations at the now closed Kennedy Center in Washington unless he wins a legal fight to put the Trump name on the building. 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
1: The primaries are all over. Just under 7 weeks before the midterm elections, Delaware held the final contests. Senator Chris Coons easily won the Democratic primary, fending off three challengers. He'll face Republican Senate candidate Michael Katz in November. There won't be any new mail-in voting restrictions like President Trump was trying to put in place.
9: Attorney General Todd Blanche says the Justice Department will comply with a Supreme Court order preventing the Postal Service from enforcing mail-in ballot restrictions sought by the president.
10: That doesn't mean that we're not going to do everything in this administration that we can to make sure that there are free and fair elections.
9: Blanche also says President Trump is very frustrated by recent Supreme Court rulings.
10: The idea that President Trump shouldn't be allowed to communicate to the American people his frustration, I don't share that.
9: In a social media post, President Trump wrote the justices are not the people he interviewed, but merely a shell of their original selves. At the White House, Jared Halpern, Fox News.
1: On Wall Street, stock futures are rising modestly before the Federal Reserve's interest rate decision later today, a rate hike widely expected. All the major sports leagues are taking a stand. Not against sports betting, but against some sports bettors.
11: The NFL, MLB, NBA, NHL, and MLS sent a letter to gambling regulators in 35 states and Washington, D.C. on Tuesday, asking for protections for players and staff who face threats and harassment from sports bettors. The leagues and their players' associations are asking for rules to be established to ban those found to have threatened or harassed an athlete or team personnel and their families. The issue has grown as sports betting becomes legalized in more more states across the country. Tony Genualdo, Fox News.
1: In baseball, the Milwaukee Brewers clinched a division title after beating Pittsburgh 5-1. It's the fourth straight year the Brewers have won the National League Central. In the AL Central race, Cleveland beat Chicago, moving the Guardians just a half game back of the first place White Sox. I'm Dave Anthony, and this is Fox News.
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1: Here's your 103.5 The Rockin' Eagle forecast. Chance of thunderstorms today. Otherwise, sunshine mixed with clouds at times. Highs level off around 95. Southeasterly winds 5 to 10 miles per hour. Partly cloudy skies again tonight. Lows level off around 73. Sunshine mixed with clouds at times tomorrow. Daytime highs approaching 96. Weather this hour is brought to you by The Hill Bar, southeast of St. Marie and Northside Ford in Effingham. I'm meteorologist Paul Trombley. Currently 76.
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1: Touching the Pin. CCO, Christian Church of Olney, thank you for sponsoring this ministry. How do you and I feel when we touch a pen? As I wrote the words for this devotion, I'm holding one. But it doesn't mean that much to me today. But oh, at one time it did. Red Cloud was chief of the Lakota Indian Nation beginning in 1865. He was in his early 40s when he became chief of that tribe, and he remained there until his death in 1909 at the age of 87. This message is not about the battles or the treatment of the Native American Indian people. This message is about a man and what his word came to stand for. Goodness, don't we need a good lesson on that? You see, when treaties were signed, Indian chiefs had no knowledge of our educational system. They couldn't write or sign their name. So what did Red Cloud do? Well, he became known for touching the pen. Once a treaty was read to him, once he had agreed, he would simply reach out, touch the pen. He didn't have to sign anything. I touched it, you have my word. Man, oh man, how we need a lot more of that today. So, what does my word stand for? How about yours? What do we say to others? And does it mean anything at all? Not what they say to us. Red Cloud touched the pen for his word, no one else's. What do we say to God himself? And do we even mean it and take it seriously? Jesus warned about making mighty vows. Don't swear by heaven, by earth, or by your head. Just say a simple yes I will or no I won't. Anything beyond this is from the evil one, Jesus said. So what does offering your word look like to God? Because we can learn a lot from touching the pen.
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0: 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And, well, that's about it. 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
1: Can't beat it. It just rocks all day.
2: Charlie Kirk's family is going to court. I'm Dave Anthony, Fox News. Just over a year after the conservative activist was assassinated at Utah Valley University, shot by a rooftop gunman during a big outdoor campus event. The Kirk family's planning to sue the school in Orem, Utah, where Fox's Claudia Cowan reports.
3: The family has filed what's called a notice of claim. This is a precursor to a lawsuit, and it alleges school officials and campus police dropped the ball even after being tipped off that people could get onto the roof of the Sorenson Center, which overlooks this quad area, and that either police should control access or Kirk could post his own security there. According to the claim, UVU Police Chief Jeffrey Long responded by text, quote, "I got you covered."
2: Utah Valley University just responded that it's aware of the filing and their focus remains on supporting the campus community. The alleged killer, Tyler Robinson, is charged with murder and could get the death penalty if convicted. A TV news reporter is dead in California, killed while covering a story from the air.
4: We did have a helicopter crash here. We do have one confirmed patient that seems to be outside of the helicopter when it crashed.
2: Los Angeles Fire Captain Brandon Silverman, the reporter and pilot, died after the helicopter went down and burst into flames while providing coverage of a deadly bus crash. Congress is considering new AI regulations, and independent Senator Bernie Sanders will host a bipartisan briefing today about artificial intelligence dangers, which President Trump dismisses as a hoax that could benefit China.
5: We now have a president whose ignorance regarding this issue is truly embarrassing.
6: Vice President J.D. Vance told the New York Post he would oppose any cartel-like activity by artificial intelligence companies that could shield them from antitrust laws, and also said he's highly concerned about the technology's new threats to Americans' privacy and data centers drawing power from the electrical grid.
2: That's Fox's Lucas Tomlinson at the White House. 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
2: There are multiple reports the U.S. is working on a big weapons sale with Israel, nearly $3 billion worth, including giving the Israelis so-called bunker buster bombs that could get deep underground, and a lot of one-ton bombs that Israeli critics are upset about. They have wide blast radius and are blamed for causing significant civilian casualties in Gaza, where there's more death and destruction of building. Damaged during the war, but still being used. Collapsed while people slept inside. At least 19 were killed.
11: This tragedy underscores how perilous conditions remain in Gaza. Half a dozen families were sheltering inside the building that collapsed in Gaza City overnight. Rescuers are searching for several people still missing. At least 13 women and children are said by local officials to be among the dead. There's been no reconstruction work, despite it being almost a year since the ceasefire was agreed. Many residents are forced to live in crowded tent camps or buildings damaged by 2 years of bombardment. Israel says it won't allow building until Hamas disarms. Jonathan Savage, Fox News.
2: There is an even bigger disaster in Sudan. A gold mine collapsed, killing at least 67 people. A Federal Reserve meeting will soon resume for a second day assessing the economy before a decision this afternoon in Washington on interest rates. A rate hike is widely expected for the first time since 2023, following six rate cuts after.
12: Stubborn inflation, rising energy prices, and a robust labor market strengthen the case for renewed tightening. However, it's not a complete slam dunk. Whatever action the Fed does take, it would follow five consecutive pauses in six in total since September of 2000. 2024 when the central bank kicked off the current easing cycle with a jumbo half-point move.
2: Fox's Hillary Barsky, she mentioned rising energy prices. Diesel's up another nickel today to a record high of $6.31 per gallon, according to AAA regular gas at $4.36. On Wall Street, stock futures are rising the day after a sell-off. I'm Dave Anthony, and this is Fox News.
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11: Here's your 103.5 The Rockin' Eagle forecast. Chance for storms today. Otherwise, partly cloudy skies. Daytime highs approaching 95. Southeasterly winds 5 to 10 miles per hour. Partly cloudy skies tonight. Lows dip down to about 73. Highs level off around 96. Tomorrow, partly cloudy. Weather this hour is brought to you by The Hill Bar, southeast of St. Marie and Northside Ford in Effingham. I'm meteorologist Paul Trombley. Right now, it's 75 degrees.
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2: Here's your 103.5, the Rockin' Eagle forecast. Chance for storms today. Otherwise, partly cloudy skies. Daytime highs approaching 95. Southeasterly winds, 5 to 10 miles per hour. Partly cloudy skies tonight. Lows dip down to about 73. Highs level off around 96. Tomorrow, partly cloudy. Weather this hour is brought to you by The Hill Bar, southeast of St. Marie and Northside Ford in Effingham. I'm meteorologist Paul Trombley. Currently 77.
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1: A wrongful death lawsuit is coming in the Charlie Kirk assassination. I'm Dave Anthony, Fox News.
2: Claiming that security failures cost Charlie Kirk his life, his family is now going after Utah Valley University.
1: Fox's Claudia Cowan is at the campus in Orem, Utah, where Kirk, a prominent conservative activist, was killed by a shooter from a rooftop last September.
2: The family has filed this notice of claim, which is a precursor to a lawsuit, and it alleges school officials and campus police really dropped the ball, even after being warned that people could get onto the roof of the Sorenson Center overlooking the Quad area.
1: Utah Valley University, in a statement, says it is aware of the filing but remains focused on supporting the campus community. A TV reporter is being mourned in California, killed while covering a story for NBC4 TV in L.A.
3: Well, at least three people are dead, another in the hospital, following that crash in Los Angeles County. The news team in the helicopter was providing aerial coverage of a deadly bus collision before going down. The chopper bursting into flames after crashing between two buildings, with the fire spreading to multiple cars and storage containers.
1: Fox's Todd Pyro. The Iran conflict is raging on.
4: Tension remains high around the Strait of Hormuz as reports indicate multiple explosions were heard there overnight. The Iranians claim they shot down an MQ-1 Predator drone belonging to the United States. And we do know that U.S. forces targeted a number of small Iranian boats that were reportedly trying to steal a U.S. sea drone earlier this week.
1: That's Fox's Trey Yingst in Tel Aviv. Oil prices are down this morning, but gas is up. Regular gained 4 cents today. AAA's national average, $4.36 per gallon. Diesel's up another nickel. It's new record high, $6.31. And as the Fed considers a possible interest rate hike today, there's news on inflation. Import prices rose 0.7% last month after a price drop in July. We also shopped more. Retail sales gained 1.2% in August after a decline in July. 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
1: There is a new push in Congress to impose new AI regulations after industry leaders warned of the dangers of artificial intelligence getting out of control without guardrails, risks that President Trump dismisses.
9: It's also always what Trump does. Americans scream out for help. Trump dismisses them out of hand and says, leave it to me, and then does nothing.
1: Democratic Senate Leader Chuck Schumer, the Attorney General, is calling the AI concern political.
10: It's not the Justice Department's job to regulate artificial intelligence, Attorney General Todd Blanche says.
11: We're prosecutors, not regulators, so we're not going to try to regulate AI.
10: Blanche says there are criminal statutes on the books for misuse of AI and downplays fears the technology could escape human control.
11: To talk about the timing of this as being nothing but an effort to influence the midterms, I shouldn't have to say that out loud. Of course, that's what it is.
10: President Trump has described new warnings about AI as a hoax and a sick conspiracy to benefit China. At the White House, Jared Halpern, Fox News.
1: Next hour at the Senate, a hearing for Dr. Nicole Sapphire, a former Fox contributor who is the latest Trump nominee to be the next Surgeon General. The Kennedy Center is now closed in Washington in a legal battle over its name.
12: Federal Judge Christopher Cooper ruled against a Kennedy Center board resolution that aimed to put President Trump's name on the building's facade by saying that only Congress could make such a decision. After that ruling, President Trump announced that the Kennedy Center board had voted to close the center for safety reasons pending reconstruction. But President Trump wrote in a post that courts must rule favorably on a board decision to put his name on the building or the renovation will not take place, adding that he's already raised $17 million to go toward making repairs. Jessica Rosenthal, Fox News.
1: On Wall Street, before the Fed's interest rate decision in about 5 hours, stock futures are rising the day after another sell-off. I'm Dave Anthony, and this is Fox News.
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6: Here's your 103.5, the Rockin' Eagle forecast. Chance for storms today. Otherwise, partly cloudy skies. Daytime highs approaching 95. Southeasterly winds, 5 to 10 miles per hour. Partly cloudy skies tonight. Lows dip down to about 73. Highs level off around 96. Tomorrow, partly cloudy. Weather this hour is brought to you by the Hill Bar, southeast of St. Marie and Northside Ford in Effingham. I'm meteorologist Paul Trombley. Currently 77.
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2: Cattle and corn are lower on Wednesday morning. Soybeans are higher. Hogs are mixed. I'm John Perkins with a Brownfield market update. When it comes to short-stature corn, it all started with Stein. For decades, they've been focused on unique hybrids to deliver top yields. Stein invented short-stature corn, then they perfected it. Soybeans are up modestly this morning, are mixed mostly modestly higher, as the trade watches harvest activity, expecting early rain delays in some key U.S. growing areas. The U.S. and China are still expected to talk trade next week in Washington, D.C. Again, soybeans mixed mostly higher with some help from a higher move in bean oil after yesterday's NOPA crush numbers. November beans are up 3 at 1321 and 3 quarters. January's 3.5 higher at 1338 and 3 quarters. Corn is back to mixed but remains mostly weak. Monitoring harvest, ethanol production could be down in the week due to seasonal maintenance. December corn's back to a quarter lower at 535.5. March is down a quarter at 550. And wheat is mixed. Exports out of the Black Sea region continue to be heavily restricted by war. The trade's watching weather in Argentina and Australia, along with harvest in Canada. Statistics Canada earlier today did project a significant decline in Canadian wheat production. December Chicago's down a half at 728. Covering shorts, December cotton's up 37 at 84.85, but watching the harvest, November rice is down 7.5 at 1571. Live and feeder cattle are lower, waiting for direct business to get going. October live's down 67 at 220.02, and December's 125 lower at 222.10. October feeders are down $1.87 at 331.97. And hogs are mixed, mostly modestly higher on spread trade and short covering after the recent drop. October's 5 higher at 79.12, and December leans up 45 at 70.10. On rising domestic supplies, crude oil is lower, but there are still the supply concerns in the Middle East. Brownfield.
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4: Here's your 103.5, The Rockin' Eagle forecast. Slight chance of thunderstorms today. Otherwise, sunshine mixed with clouds at times. Daytime highs approaching 95. Southwesterly winds 5 to 10 miles per hour. Partly cloudy skies again tonight. Slight chance of thunderstorms. Lows dip down to about 73. Weather this hour is brought to you by the Hill Bar, southeast of St. Marie and Northside Ford in Effingham. I'm meteorologist Paul Trombley. Currently 81.
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1: Iran keeps dismissing possible new talks with the U.S. I'm Dave Anthony, Fox News. While keeping up the attacks around the Strait of Hormuz, the Iranians claim they shot down a U.S. drone overnight after bombing a U.S. contracted ship in the Strait of Hormuz earlier this week, damaging it and causing some minor injuries. Fox's Trey Yinks reports from Tel Aviv.
2: We were on the USS George Washington earlier this week, and on a daily basis, the United States is conducting nighttime operations to ensure that millions of barrels of crude oil can be escorted out of the Persian Gulf each and every day.
1: Now, in the House, seven Republicans have joined Democrats supporting yet another war powers resolution trying to limit President Trump's actions against Iran. GOP Congressman Zach Nunn tells Fox why he voted yes.
3: My home state of Iowa has lost a disproportionately high number of men and women to the attacks going on based on Iran. What this clearly says is that Congress needs to have a stake in the game.
1: The resolution is symbolic. It has no power to force the president to change anything. The conflict keeps driving up gas prices. Diesel up another nickel today to a new record high, $6.31 per gallon, according to AAA. Energy Secretary Chris Wright just told Fox that the whole thing with gas prices and what's happened with diesel will be eventually on the way down after the conflict, and it's worth it because of the effort to try to keep Iran from getting a nuclear weapon. The Federal Reserve is again meeting now, considering rising prices as they also consider an expected interest rate cut later today. We also learned this morning that retail sales rebounded last month, rising 1.2%. A little over a year after Charlie Kirk was assassinated at a Utah Valley University campus event, the conservative activist's family has filed a wrongful death notice.
4: The notice is required under state law before the family can file a formal claim or lawsuit and names the school and its then president, campus police, and the state of Utah. Well,
1: that's Fox's Tanya J. Powers. 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
1: Ahead of the Federal Reserve's decision to possibly implement the first interest rate hike since 2023, there's a mixed stock market. The Dow's down 58 points, but the Nasdaq's up 160, and the S&P 500 is gaining 24 points. Oil prices, they're down more than 2%, but as we mentioned earlier, gas is higher. In addition to diesel spiking up 37 cents in the last week to a new record high, regular gas is up 4 cents today, AAA's national average at $4.36 a gallon. And with all the worry about higher prices, we're earning more money these days.
8: The median income for American households tops pre-pandemic levels, hitting a record of more than $87,000 last year in new census figures, surpassing the previous high of more than $85,000 in 2019, even with inflation taken into account. But the report also finds an expanding gap between the top earners and the poorest. Women still earn about 16 cents less on every dollar than men, though the gap did narrow. Asians report the highest median incomes, topping $126,000. Black households had the biggest increase, but still come in under $60,000. Lisa Brady, Fox News.
1: Canada's getting some help overseas amid a trade war with the U.S.
9: Canadian Prime Minister Mark Carney's in Europe this week as President Trump's tariffs strain the Canadian economy. He's looking for a closer relationship with the European Union, and it appears he's knocking on an open door.
10: We want to bring the relationship with Canada
6: to the highest level possible.
9: EU Commission President Ursula von der Leyen inviting Canada to become the first associate member of the powerful bloc. Areas of potential cooperation include technology, the Arctic, and economic security. Canadians might get the right to live and work in Europe visa-free. Jonathan Savage, Fox News.
1: The European Commission leader is also proposing new social media restrictions, barring kids under 13 from using it at all. I'm Dave Anthony, and this is Fox News.
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Yesterday was the 18th anniversary of the death of Pink Floyd keyboardist Richard Wright, who was the only member of the band to appear on every single Pink Floyd album. He died in 2008 at the age of 65.

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0: Queen, also heard from 38 Special and Skynyrd a few minutes ago. 38 Special and Skynyrd are hanging out together this weekend. They have two shows, one Friday, one Saturday in Colorado. Kind of a family reunion between the two bands, although Donnie Van Zant no longer a member of 38 Special, but they both come from the same family tree, the Van Zant family tree. Got the Doobie Brothers coming up.
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6: Here's your 103.5 The Rockin' Eagle forecast. Slight chance of thunderstorms today. Otherwise, sunshine mixed with clouds at times. Daytime highs approaching 95. Southwesterly winds 5 to 10 miles per hour. Partly cloudy skies again tonight. Slight chance of thunderstorms. Lows dip down to about 73. Weather this hour is brought to you by the Hill Bar, southeast of St. Marie and Northside Ford in Effingham. I'm meteorologist Paul Trombley. Currently 81.
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0: 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It actually predates the band being called The Doors. Got Guns N' Roses coming up.
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0: Guns N' Roses, covering Paul McCartney and Wings, Live and Let Die. I have seen Guns N' Roses perform that song live, and I have seen Paul McCartney perform that song live. And believe it or not, Paul McCartney had more pyrotechnics during his version. You would assume that Guns N' Roses would be lighting off the cannons and the flames. But Paul McCartney brings the pyro. Guns N' Roses on tour right now. They'll play that song tonight in San Antonio, Texas.
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4: Here's your 103.5 The Rockin' Eagle forecast. Slight chance of thunderstorms today. Otherwise, sunshine mixed with clouds at times. High temperatures reach up to 96. Winds out of the southwest, 5 to 10 miles per hour. Partly cloudy skies again tonight. Slight chance of thunderstorms. Lows dip down to about 73. Weather this hour is brought to you by the Hill Bar, southeast of St. Marie and Northside Ford in Effingham. I'm meteorologist Paul Trombley. Right now, it's 87 degrees.
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1: Can't beat it. It just rocks all day.
2: The Fed may take a hike. I'm Dave Anthony, Fox News. In about 3 hours, the Federal Reserve, which is meeting now, is expected to announce the first interest rate hike in nearly 3 years amid concerns of more inflation. As gas prices keep surging in the Iran conflict, diesel's up 37 cents since last Wednesday to a new record high, $6.31 per gallon this morning, according to AAA. Energy Secretary Chris Wright tells Fox,
3: President Trump does not want the Americans paying any more than necessary for energy prices, but the world cannot live with a nuclear armed Iran, and diesel prices, gasoline prices, all of them will be coming back down.
2: Despite the high prices, we're shopping more.
4: Retail sales bounced back last month, rising 1.2%. Excluding autos, sales were up 1.4%. Retail sales slumped in July. Retail analysts say when Amazon moved its summer Prime Day sale to June, it pushed sales for Amazon and competitors earlier in the summer.
2: Fox's Jenny Casola. Just over a year after Charlie Kirk was assassinated, a wrongful death lawsuit is coming against Utah Valley University, where the prominent conservative was shot by a rooftop gunman at an outdoor event on campus, where Fox's Claudia Cowan reports.
5: In their notice of claim, the family alleges that school officials and campus police ignored warnings that people could get up onto the roof of the Sorenson Center overlooking the quad area, and that either police should control access or Kirk could post his own security there. The Kirk's family lawyer says Charlie's murder was entirely preventable.
2: Investigators are trying to determine why a news helicopter crashed near Los Angeles while covering the story of a deadly bus crash.
6: Witnesses say the helicopter literally fell from the sky straight down, crashing near a commercial building and several parked cars, igniting a fire and killing three, a pedestrian on the ground, and KNBC pilot George Martinow and reporter Eliana Moreno.
2: That's William Lajeunesse. 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
2: President Trump's third Surgeon General nominee is now at the Senate. Dr. Nicole Sapphire, former Fox contributor, is testifying at her confirmation hearing.
10: I do not believe childhood vaccines cause autism.
11: And should a parent be vaccinating her child with the MMR?
10: I think that the recommendation is to combat what we are seeing right now, the best tool we have to combat these infections, to save the most lives, and to also create population herd immunity is vaccination against the MMR. I appreciate that the president is trying to reach the vaccine hesitant people who are wanting more answers or who are concerned that there are too many doses.
11: Let me stop you for a second. I'm not sure that you reach people who are vaccine hesitancy by feeding into untruths.
2: That's Republican Senator Bill Cassidy questioning Dr. Sapphire a short time ago. He's concerned about the president reducing the number of recommended childhood vaccines amid a measles outbreak in Pennsylvania, blamed for 4 deaths and nearly 700 infections, mostly in people unvaccinated. Now another health concern.
12: A new powerful and deadly synthetic drug is growing in use across the U.S. and is often mixed with other drugs like meth or cocaine without users knowing. It's called cyclorphine and can quickly overwhelm the respiratory system, even in small doses, making someone unconscious or unable to breathe. Its effects are still being studied, and most toxicology tests given by hospitals, first responders, and law enforcement officials are not equipped to catch it. A threat notice about the drug was issued in April by the Office of National Drug Control Policy, calling it, quote, up to 10 times more potent than fentanyl. The notice said it had been linked to 55 deaths nationwide between 2025 and 2026, with the majority of the confirmed overdoses in Tennessee.
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2: On Wall Street, ahead of that Fed interest rate decision later today, we're seeing some gains. The Dow is up 6 points, but the NASDAQ is rising 204. I'm Dave Anthony, and this is Fox News.
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1: Here's your 103.5, The Rockin' Eagle forecast. Slight chance of thunderstorms today. Otherwise, sunshine mixed with clouds at times. High temperatures reach up to 96. Winds out of the southwest, 5 to 10 miles per hour. Partly cloudy skies again tonight. Slight chance of thunderstorms. Lows dip down to about 73. Weather this hour is brought to you by the Hill Bar, southeast of St. Marie and Northside Ford in Effingham. I'm meteorologist Paul Trombley. Right now, 89.
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0: Journey on the final leg of their Final Frontier Tour right now. Tomorrow night, they play kind of in the neighborhood of their hometown of San Francisco. They are in Stockton, California. Led Zeppelin is on the way next.
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0: Mata Hoople and the Cars. Before that, yesterday was the 7th anniversary of the death of Rick Ocasek of the Cars at the age of 75. AC/DC is on the way.
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0: remember the first time you heard this song, but not where you parked your car? 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
1: Here's your 103.5, The Rockin' Eagle forecast. Slight chance of thunderstorms today. Otherwise, sunshine mixed with clouds at times. High temperatures reach up to 96. Winds out of the southwest, 5 to 10 miles per hour. Partly cloudy skies again tonight. Slight chance of thunderstorms. Lows dip down to about 73. Weather this hour is brought to you by the Hill Bar, southeast of St. Marie and Northside Ford in Effingham. I'm meteorologist Paul Frombly. Right now, 89.
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0: AC/DC, who were supposed to play Toronto tonight on their Power Up Tour, but the stadium where they were supposed to play got hit by a massive storm a couple of weeks ago that did a ton of damage that they have not been able to repair in time to host AC/DC. So their next stop on the tour is on Sunday in Winnipeg, Manitoba, Canada.
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1: Circle on Capitol Hill. Elisa Brady, Fox News, says President Trump's third nominee for U.S. Surgeon General is pressed on administration positions, including vaccines.
2: The way to dispel confusion is not to sow more confusion.
1: Republican Senator and Dr. Bill Cassidy taking issue with efforts to reduce the amount of recommended childhood vaccines and to split up the combined measles, mumps, and rubella shot. Dr. Nicole Sapphire telling lawmakers she does not believe childhood vaccines cause autism.
3: I do not believe that there is reputable evidence that shows this causation of childhood vaccines and autism. What I can say is that I believe vaccines save lives, and they are one of the strongest tools in our arsenal when it comes to public health.
1: Dr. Sapphire, a former Fox News contributor, is a radiologist nominated after previous nominees faced questions about credentials and views. The family of Charlie Kirk takes the first step toward a wrongful death lawsuit, filing a notice claiming security lapses at Utah Valley University, where Kirk was shot during a campus event last September.
4: There's a lot of different pieces of this notice of claim that are just a gut punch.
1: Turning Point USA spokesperson Andrew Colvette telling Fox the rooftop where the shot was fired was a known student hangout.
5: The family says there was no written security plan or pre-event security briefing, and that campus police also failed to use drones or monitor surveillance cameras in real time, which could have flagged the gunman's suspicious movements, and assigned just six officers to a huge outdoor event with about 3,000 people. In a short statement, UVU says it is aware of the notice of claim, adding, our focus remains on supporting our campus community.
1: Fox's Claudia Cowan, the accused assassin, due back in court next month. 2 hours from now, we get the Fed's latest take on the economy, which could include the first rate hike in 3 years to address sticky inflation. 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
1: Only one candidate takes the stage for a debate in a closely watched race for U.S. Senate in Michigan.
9: Democrat U.S. Senate nominee Abdul El-Sayed appearing at a first debate, facing questions on his support of Medicare for All and his relationship with far-left streamer Hassan Piker, who he campaigned with, who's previously said that he hates this country, that America deserved 9/11.
10: Democracy is about trying to build a coalition because you've went out and talked to as many people as possible. Doesn't mean you agree with everything that the person you're talking to says, but it does mean that you believe in the process of democracy that starts with talking.
9: Republican Senate nominee Mike Rogers was not there, saying he never agreed to the event and that voters will have other opportunities to see both candidates debate later next month. Jeff Manasso, Fox News.
1: Muslim nations are condemning an attempted drone attack on Islam's holiest city, Mecca, with Saudi Arabia calling it a red line for the kingdom. Iran-backed Houthi rebels in Yemen have been attacking Saudi Arabia and its shipping, but deny targeting Mecca. An American hero loses his battle with cancer.
11: During his 20 years in the U.S. Army, Sean Michael Lee was a paratrooper evacuating thousands from conflict zones. After leaving the military, he used those skills as part of a team that saved Fox's Benjamin Hall, who was severely injured in a Russian attack on his vehicle in March of 2022 near Kyiv. Two of Hall's crew members lost their lives. Just a few months earlier in 2021, Lee helped evacuate thousands during the chaotic U.S. military withdrawal in Afghanistan as a member of the nonprofit group Save Our Allies. dies. Lee died Sunday after a battle with esophageal cancer. His illness is attributed to his exposure to the burn pits in Iraq and Afghanistan. CJ Papa, Fox News.
1: Sean Michael Lee was 50 years old. Stocks turning higher for now. The Dow's up 18 points. S&P also in the green. The NASDAQ up 186. I'm Lisa Brady. This is Fox News.
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John Bon Jovi says the band's recent residency at Madison Square Garden and tour of Europe went so well, they are starting to add some concert dates in 2027. They'll be on the road next year. He says he is not done yet.

0: Boston and Rush before that, who just made a stop in Boston on their 50-something reunion tour this past weekend. They head to Cleveland tomorrow night. Skynyrd is coming up next.
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13: Here's your 103.5 The Rockin' Eagle forecast. A heat advisory begins at 2 p.m. this afternoon and remains in effect until 7 p.m. tomorrow night. Slight chance of thunderstorms this afternoon. Otherwise, a mix of clouds and sun. Daytime highs approaching 96. Southwesterly winds 5 to 10 miles per hour. Weather this hour is brought to you by the Hill Bar, southeast of St. Marie and Northside Ford in Effingham. I'm meteorologist Paul Trombley. Right now, it's 94 degrees.
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0: Yes, and Lynyrd Skynyrd before that, who are in Colorado this weekend for two shows with their Cousins 38 special opening for them.
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5: Here's your 1035, the Rockin' Eagle forecast. A heat advisory begins at 2 p.m. this afternoon and remains in effect until 7 p.m. tomorrow night. Slight chance of thunderstorms this afternoon. Otherwise, a mix of clouds and sun. Daytime highs approaching 96. Southwesterly winds 5 to 10 miles per hour. Weather this hour is brought to you by the Hill Bar, southeast of St. Marie and Northside Ford in Effingham. I'm meteorologist Paul Trombley. Right now, it's 94 degrees.
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1: Drumbeat in Washington. I'm Lisa Brady, Fox News, as a midterm countdown continues.
2: Life is way too expensive. People are drowning in Donald Trump's failed economy.
1: House Minority Leader Hakeem Jeffries also criticizing House Republican leaders for cutting the current session short, allowing lawmakers more time to campaign ahead of the November elections. That means no votes for now on some controversial issues, including AI restrictions and a Democrat push to impeach the war secretary. House Speaker Mike Johnson defends the president's agenda and progress, telling reporters Republicans are turning the ship around, but that it takes time. The surge in oil and gas prices not helping as the conflict with Iran continues, but U.S. Energy Secretary Chris Wright offering reassurance to Fox Business's Lauren Simonetti.
3: The secretary said the U.S. has now shifted its strategy in the Strait of Hormuz to escort both crude oil as well as refined product. And he said eventually Venezuelan oil production and Venezuelan refining can help.
1: Oil prices easing a bit today, but diesel hitting another record. A confirmation hearing for the president's pick to be U.S. Surgeon General.
4: Republican Senator Bill Cassidy, who is also a doctor, began the hearing by saying that the U.S. is having its worst measles outbreak in more than three decades and asking Surgeon General nominee Dr. Nicole Sapphire what her message to parents would be regarding vaccines.
5: Is the MMR vaccine extremely lethal, as the president said?
6: Chairman Cassidy, I cannot speak to what the president has
5: said. You cannot say.
6: As a physician, I can tell you that I do not believe the MMR vaccine to be lethal. I believe the MMR vaccine is our greatest tool for combating measles.
5: That's great. That's great.
4: Dr. Sapphire is the third nominee for the role, which has been empty since President Trump took office in January 2025.
1: Fox's Tanya J. Powers. 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
1: The NTSB is investigating the deadly crash of a news helicopter in L.A., killing the pilot, a reporter, and one person on the ground last night. Witnesses say the chopper fell from the sky while hovering low over the scene of an accident.
11: Aviation experts suggest some type of engine failure, noting an audible drop in rotor speed before the crash. Because the helicopter was hovering over that bus crash, the pilot had very little time and no forward airspeed to correct the engine issue.
1: Fox's William Lajeunesse. No official word yet on a cause. The helicopter went down between commercial buildings, causing an explosion. Just getting word that fencing is now up around the main building at the Kennedy Center in Washington, a day after the center's board, chaired by President Trump, voted to close most of the performing arts venue for repairs. That followed a federal judge's ruling blocking the board from putting the president's name back on the building after a previous order to remove it, a legal fight that can continue on appeal. President Trump has said repairs are needed for safety, but also suggests renovations will not happen if the court fight doesn't go his way. Retail sales bounced back, up more than 1% in August.
12: Retail sales slumped in July, retail analysts say, when Amazon moved its summer Prime Day sale to June, it pushed sales for Amazon and competitors earlier in the summer. And now July's decline has been revised to a smaller 0.5% drop. Gerald Storch of Storch Advisors.
13: The consumer is strong. They have jobs. The stock market's up. They're spending. Gasoline prices are certainly an issue, but that alone will not curtail consumer spending.
12: August retail sales were up 6% from a year ago. Ginny Coselda, Fox News.
1: An hour from now, the Fed weighs in on the economy with an interest rate decision. And right now, stocks turning mixed. The Dow's down 62 points. The S&P and the NASDAQ in the green. I'm Lisa Brady. This is Fox News.
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0: Van Halen and Triumph before that, who did a short reunion tour this summer. I guess it went well enough that they have extended it into the fall. They are going to kick off a new leg of that reunion tour on November 17th in Grand Rapids, Michigan.
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3: Here's your 103.5 The Rockin' Eagle forecast. A heat advisory begins at 2 p.m. this afternoon and remains in effect until 7 p.m. tomorrow night. Slight chance of thunderstorms this afternoon, otherwise a mix of clouds and sun. Daytime highs approaching 96. Southwesterly winds 5 to 10 miles per hour. Weather this hour is brought to you by The Hill Bar, southeast of St. Marie and Northside Ford in Effingham. I'm meteorologist Paul Trombley. Right now, it's 94 degrees.
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0: The Rolling Stones, It's Only Rock and Roll, But I Like It. The first song to feature future Stones member Ronnie Wood, who just wrapped up a solo tour of Europe on Monday night in Portugal and will next head to South America. He kicks off a tour there in November.
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0: Finn Lizzie wrapping up my day with you. I'm Dave, and I am headed out. But we will do it all again tomorrow. Get you through the workday with some great classic rock. See you then. Got Led Zeppelin on the way next.
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2: Here's your 103.5 The Rockin' Eagle forecast. A heat advisory begins at 2 p.m. this afternoon and remains in effect until 7 p.m. tomorrow night. A blend of clouds and sun this afternoon with a slight chance for isolated storms. Daytime highs approaching 97. Southwest winds 5 to 10 miles per hour. Weather this hour is brought to you by the Hill Bar, southeast of St. Marie and Northside Ford in Effingham. I'm meteorologist Paul Trombley. Currently, it's 94 degrees.
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1: Can't beat it. It just rocks all day.
2: Sentencing day over a bombing that killed U.S. troops. I'm Lisa Brady, Fox News. The man just punished was tried and convicted for his role in the Afghanistan bombing that killed 13 U.S. service members.
3: Mohammed Sharifullah has been sentenced to 20 years in prison for the Abbey Gate bombing in 2021 at the Kabul airport. The defendant was convicted earlier this year on conspiracy to provide material support to ISIS. Prior to sentencing, family members of the 13 U.S. service members, 11 Marines, one sailor, and one Army soldier killed during the evacuation at the airport gave victim impact statements. Their loved ones were helping evacuate people during the U.S. withdrawal from Afghanistan.
2: Fox's Gernot Scott, U.S. District Judge Anthony Trenga, saying he would have preferred a sentence for each service member killed. Another U.S. energy company makes a deal in Venezuela where Continental Resources plans to develop an oil field.
4: It's a milestone deal in the U.S.-Venezuelan relationship. It's a milestone deal in making the Western Hemisphere the center of the global energy system.
2: U.S. Energy Secretary Chris Wright is a G20 energy meeting was wrapping up in Houston. The U.S. Interior Secretary says the geopolitical center of energy is moving away from the Middle East, choke points, and terrorism. U.S. oil prices have been easing a bit today, but still over $102 a barrel, with diesel hitting another record high.
5: Far too many people are working hard and playing by the rules, but they can't thrive and can barely survive.
2: House Democratic Leader Hakeem Jeffries accusing Republican lawmakers of refusing to stand up to the president. House Speaker Mike Johnson says there's progress under the Trump agenda after inflation soared in the previous administration. A Fox News alert from the Fed just announcing its first interest rate hike in more than 3 years to help fight sticky inflation. 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
2: Fencing is up around the Kennedy Center a day after a vote to shut down for possible repairs.
9: Following a federal court order preventing President Trump's name from being added to the Kennedy Center, the performing arts venue is likely to close for the foreseeable future. Fencing has gone up around the main building on the Potomac River waterfront. The board, largely installed by President Trump, voted to close most of the center for repairs, citing long overdue maintenance and safety concerns. But that major overhaul won't begin, President Trump says, unless the board is first allowed to add his name back to the building. A federal judge has blocked that move, ruling only Congress can change the name of the center, created as a memorial to President John F. Kennedy. At the White House, Jared Halpern, Fox News.
2: A court fight on the naming issue expected to continue for now. There's a new watchdog report on conditions at a now shuttered detention facility in the Florida Everglades.
10: A report from the Inspector General of the Department of Homeland Security says conditions at a pop-up immigration detention facility in Florida were not always conforming to established standards for the care and housing of detainees. While the report says conditions at the so-named Alligator Alcatraz involving intake procedures and use of force were well within established norms, detainees were often kept in cramped quarters. The report highlighted an unusual use of a phone booth-sized cell for punishing unruly inmates. Alligator Alcatraz has since been dismantled.
2: Fox's Evan Brown in Miami. Recapping, the Fed decision just announced a quarter point interest rate hike. It's the central bank's first hike of its benchmark rate in more than 3 years. This as inflation remains sticky, though the Fed says economic activity is expanding at a solid pace. Stocks turning lower for now. The Dow's down 22 points. I'm Lisa Brady, Fox News.
0: 103.5, The Rockin' Eagle.

What do you say we spend some time together getting into the music? I like that idea. I do it every day. I'm Dan Mitchell, and I've got The Who, Long Live Rock. Yeah, let's rock on.

0: Laying down that funky Dixieland, Doobie Brothers and Blackwater. Hey, that's one of the few Doobie Brothers hits that was written and fronted by Patrick Simmons, not Tom Johnston. And Patrick loved New Orleans and the American South and Mark Twain's river stories. That was all the inspiration for that track from the Doobies. And I'm Dan Mitchell, just starting the show today. I've got some awesome rock to lay on you. It's kind of what we do here. How about something from the Steve Miller Band? Next.
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8: Here's your 103.5 The Rockin' Eagle forecast. A heat advisory continues until 7 p.m. tomorrow night. A mix of clouds and sun this afternoon with a slight chance for isolated storms. Highs around 97. Winds out of the southwest, 5 to 10 miles per hour. Slight chance for storms tonight. Lows around 73, partly cloudy. Weather this hour is brought to you by the Hill Bar, southeast of St. Marie and Northside Ford in Effingham. I'm meteorologist Paul Trombley. Right now, it's 95 degrees.
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That is the ultimate Tom Petty song. What I think about Tom Petty and everything coming together from the influences in the band, that's one that, for me, tops the list, even the Losers from Damn the Torpedoes. Well, this is interesting. Do you remember back in 2000, ABC made the very odd

0: decision to have ex-Saturday Night Live cast member and comedian Dennis Miller in the Monday Night Football booth with Al Michaels and Dan Fouts. The strange television experience, it didn't work at all. It's now the subject of a new HBO Max documentary called Miller Night Football, which comes around on the 29th of September. If you are in the docs, and I am, and love the football, which I do, I'm just throwing that out there as something you might enjoy.
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0: Billy Squire and Rock Me Tonight. The video for that song is widely regarded as one of the most damaging career moves of the MTV era. And at the time, Billy was one of the big rock artists in America. He was all over the MTV. He was an MTV darling. Multi-platinum albums, big arena tours. But the video featured Billy Squire dancing and posing in ways that many rock fans in 84 considered inconsistent with his tough blue-collar rock image. So the spin was that it did damage his trajectory, for sure. He continued to crank out rock radio hits, but it was never quite the same for Billy Squire. Perception was a bit of reality then.
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3: Here's your 103.5 The Rockin' Eagle forecast. A heat advisory continues until 7 p.m. tomorrow night. A mix of clouds and sun this afternoon with a slight chance for isolated storms. Highs around 97. Winds out of the southwest, 5 to 10 miles per hour. Slight chance for storms tonight. Lows around 73, partly cloudy. Weather this hour is brought to you by the Hill Bar, southeast of St. Marie and Northside Ford in Effingham. I'm meteorologist Paul Trombley. Right now, it's 95 degrees.
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1: Makes a move. I'm Lisa Brady, Fox News. The central bank with its first interest rate hike in more than 3 years, and the vote was unanimous as inflation remains elevated.
2: This summer's inflation readings do not tell me that underlying trends have meaningfully improved.
1: But Fed Chair Kevin Warsh says even with elevated uncertainty, economic activity is expanding at a solid pace.
2: Given that resilience and the potential for even greater performance, an attitude of optimism is exactly what I heard inside the FOMC these last 2 days.
1: A rate hike can help cool inflation by raising borrowing costs and prompting consumers to pull back. President Trump has pushed for a rate cut, but the Fed is signaling another hike could happen later this year. The Trump administration says it's saving taxpayers billions with an ongoing fraud crackdown. The latest arrests in Los Angeles, where federal investigators say suspects stole more than $130 million meant for the homeless, using money for luxury cars, trips, and to build a million-dollar nightclub.
3: We were on site as federal agents arrested one of the alleged fraudsters, a woman described as the middleman, accused of receiving kickbacks for creating ghost clients, fake clients, for another fraudster, Alexander Sufer, who operated homeless organizations, one called Abundant Blessings, that received tens of millions of dollars in homeless funding.
1: Fox's Matt Finn in L.A. Sufer has since pleaded guilty to fraud charges. A woman driving the car that collided with a city bus in Los Angeles yesterday, causing a deadly accident, is now under arrest on suspicion of murder. Police say she's held on $4 million bail, suspected of slamming her SUV into the bus. That bus crash killed at least two people, injuring others, and a news helicopter hovering over that scene crashed, killing three more. 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
1: The U.S. House just approving a resolution to hold billionaire Leon Black in contempt of Congress over the Jeffrey Epstein investigation after he defied oversight committee subpoenas to appear and to turn over any potential non-disclosure agreements. A bipartisan committee vote had advanced the contempt resolution. The House vote refers the matter to the Justice Department. Black's lawyers have said he had no knowledge of Epstein's conduct, accusing congressional investigators of abusing their power. The White House chief of staff, Susie Wiles, just announcing she's cancer-free, posting that her results came back clear after an appointment this week. Wiles was diagnosed with early-stage breast cancer about 4 months ago.
8: She was continuing to work pretty much the entire time that she was dealing with this. She was seeking treatment, but she never took a leave of absence. She was still here a lot. We have seen her at public events. I have seen her at private meetings with the president throughout this ordeal that she's been dealing with.
1: Fox's Peter Ducey at the White House. In her post, Wiles thanking everyone for prayers and offering special thanks for the president's support. A loving tribute from a former president to the family dog.
9: Former President Barack Obama posting on X, "We lost a cherished member of our family." He called Sonny a force of nature, leaping over the hedges of the South Lawn, chasing squirrels, birds, and anything else that moved. Sonny was a companion to the family's other Portuguese water dog, Bo, who was lonely after their two daughters, Sasha and Malia, grew up. Bo died of cancer in 2021. The president said Sonny preferred people to dogs, was a loud and sloppy drinker, and despite being a Portuguese water dog, she hated getting wet.
1: Fox's CJ Papa. Sonny was 13 and joined the first family at the start of the second Obama term. A sell-off on Wall Street on the heels of the Fed rate hike decision. Right now, the Dow is down 528 points an hour to the close. I'm Lisa Brady, Fox News.
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0: I've got a singer-songwriter on the dive today.
1: It's time for the Daily Dive. 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Here's Dan.
0: I've got a song from John Mellencamp's 1987 album, The Lonesome Jubilee. And the tune features a female voice, Mellencamp background singer Crystal Talfiero, and two other male voices, band members Toby Myers and Mike Wansick. In addition to John's on the second verse, he doesn't do stuff like that very often. He said in a magazine interview a few years ago that he was inspired to have that sound by Sly and the Family Stone. So we're having a little bit of the club life today, the club cherry bomb on a Daily Dive.

0: Above and beyond his legendary career as an iconic musician, David Bowie had another major accomplishment, and I'm going back to when he was 17 years old in England. He was catching a lot of flack for having really long hair, and so David Bowie founded the Society for the Prevention of Cruelty to Men with Long Hair. The BBC interviewed him about it, on which he stated, "It's not nice when people call you darling and things like that." It was all tongue-in-cheek, I think, but it certainly got young David Jones, he hadn't changed his name yet, some much-needed publicity. He was topical. Imagine if social media had been around.
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4: Here's your 103.5 The Rockin' Eagle forecast. A heat advisory continues until 7 p.m. tomorrow night. A mix of clouds and sun this afternoon with a slight chance for isolated storms. Highs around 97. Winds out of the southwest, 5 to 10 miles per hour. Slight chance for storms tonight. Lows around 73, partly cloudy. Weather This Hour is brought to you by the Hill Bar, southeast of St. Marie and Northside Ford in Effingham. I'm meteorologist Paul Trombley. Right now, it's 87 degrees.
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0: I'm checking out the calendar of what day it is. You know, every day has got a designation from somebody. Today is, among others, Mayflower Day, marking the day that the pilgrims set sail from Plymouth, England, with 102 brave souls on board many, many, many years ago. Among them, an ancestor of my wife, a guy called Isaac Allerton, who was the bean counter, taking care of the money, which he didn't do very well. There was scandal. So I've thought a few times over the years of maybe locking my wife out of the bank account, taking away her credit cards, family heritage in mind, but I've never gone down that road. Today is National Guac Day. Always a good day to rock some guac. And National Play-Doh Day. Did you ever eat Play-Doh when you were younger, you? You know, I seem to remember it had a salty taste. Oh, and today is also Wednesday.
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2: Direct cattle markets were quiet Wednesday. Butcher hogs were $2 lower. I'm John Perkins with a Brownfield market update. You better build bigger bins. It's just a suggestion, but regardless, be ready to maximize your per acre profits with MX Series corn by Stein. Stein has yield. Soybeans are up on a late fund buying bounce. November was 1 3/4 higher at 13.20 1/2, and January was up 2 at 13.37 1/4. Corn was down on profit taking. December was 1 1/2 lower at 5.34 1/4. March was down 1 1/2 at 5.48 3/4. Live and feeder cattle were lower ahead of widespread direct trade. October live was down 2.25 at 2.18 45. December was 3.15 lower at 2.20 20. October feeders were down 4.20 at 3.29 65. And on spread trade and short covering, October hogs were down 40 at 78.67. December lean was up 30 at 69.95. I'm John Perkins with a Brownfield market update.
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0: Over the summer, for the first time in years, Alex Van Halen and David Lee Roth had a conversation in public. They were chatting with the artist Robert Vargas. They didn't talk about Van Halen, nothing about the band. They didn't talk about the music that Alex has resurrected that he and Eddie did years ago. Is there going to be an album? They didn't go down that road. Robert left him with one final question. He said, what advice would you give young creative individuals?
1: Life is short. Smoke them if you got them. Learn that kind of sense of humor.
2: You have to learn everything and then unlearn it, if that makes sense to you. You can become free of all of the chains and the restrictions, but you have to learn it first. You can't just pretend that you learned it, because then it doesn't add up to anything.
1: And the way to do that is laugh to win.
2: That's right.
0: 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But those two guys together, that was a buzz in itself, wasn't it?
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5: Here's your 103.5 The Rockin' Eagle forecast. A heat advisory continues until 7 p.m. tomorrow night. Slight chance of thunderstorms tonight, otherwise partly cloudy. Lows level off around 73. Southerly winds around 5 miles per hour. Mainly sunny skies tomorrow. High temperatures reach up to 96. Weather this hour is brought to you by The Hill Bar, southeast of St. Marie and Northside Ford in Effingham. I'm meteorologist Paul Trombley. Right now, it's 87 degrees.
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1: A bad reaction on Wall Street. I'm Lisa Brady, Fox News. The Dow down 618 points at the bell, plunging back under 52,000 after the Fed raised its benchmark interest rate for the first time in more than 3 years, also signaling another hike may be needed.
2: Our decision comes at a time when the American economy appears to be strengthening. New hiring, private sector earnings, business capital investment. Each of these markers has improved in recent months and is pointing in a good direction.
1: But Fed Chair Kevin Warsh says inflation remains too high and that today's action will support a timelier return to the central bank's 2% target. President Trump has publicly pushed for a rate cut. A briefing for U.S. senators on AI led by Vermont Senator Bernie Sanders, who wants to ban superintelligence.
3: Now, Sanders is bringing in top AI researchers to meet with bipartisan senators. House Speaker Mike Johnson is advocating for tech companies to control their own AI models. He's concerned about Congress acting too aggressively on AI. But many Democrats say Congress can't punt on AI. They say it's crucial that lawmakers get up to speed and intervene.
1: Fox's Chad Pergram on Capitol Hill. The House is cutting its current session short, letting members leave until after the midterms, which means no House decisions on AI or anything else for now, including Republican Congressman Thomas Massie's push to impeach War Secretary Pete Hegseth. A man convicted for his role in a deadly Afghanistan bombing, Mohammad Sharifullah, is sentenced to 20 years in prison after impact statements from families of the 13 U.S. service members killed.
4: Their loved ones were helping evacuate people during the U.S. withdrawal from Afghanistan. Virginia U.S. District Judge Anthony Trenga said he would have preferred sentencing Sharifullah for each of the service members killed.
1: Fox's Gernal Scott. 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
1: A driver is facing criminal charges after a deadly collision with a bus that led to a second deadly tragedy in Los Angeles yesterday.
9: The LAPD arresting Bailey Lynn Rios on suspicion of murder. The 36-year-old SUV driver is accused of striking a Metro bus, killing at least two people and injuring six others. Her bail set at $4 million. A TV news helicopter used by LA's NBC affiliate KNBC was covering the collision when it crashed, killing two people on board and one other on the ground. KNBC, known locally as NBC LA, confirming the deaths of reporter Ileana Moreno and pilot George Marcino, saying it's deeply saddened and sharing condolences to the loved ones of those who lost their lives.
1: Fox's Christian Goodwin. The helicopter crash also remains under investigation, an NTSB briefing expected soon. Ford is recalling hundreds of thousands of F-150 pickups over a fuel tank issue that could increase the risk of a fire or cause the engine to stall.
10: Ford's recall covers over 223,000 2023 to 27 F-150s, for which the National Highway Traffic Safety Administration says front fuel tank straps may not have been properly secured to the vehicle's frame during assembly, leading to the possibility the tank could become detached and fuel could be lost, potentially causing a fire and road hazards for the driver and others. Ford estimates that about 1% of the recalled vehicles are affected. Owners will be notified by mail later this month for dealer inspection and, if needed, a free repair. Jeff Manosso, Fox News.
1: Scientists find a crater on the moon that's bigger than the Roman Colosseum. They say it's the result of a powerful impact 2 years ago by a comet or asteroid fragment spotted by a NASA orbiter. Again, the Dow dropping 631 points after the Fed rate hike. But a late sell-off was even worse. I'm Lisa Brady, Fox News.
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I have queued up a song from a band's 1982 debut album on the mythical turntable to my right. It would go on to become the debut album, the top album of 1982. From the band Asia, this is Heat of the Moment.

0: Rush is still on the road, and they're having a lot of fun on their 50-something tour. This band has really come together with Alex and Getty and their new drummer, the lovely and very, very, very talented Anika Nillis. So during their show recently in Montreal, Anika, who's been pulling pranks at the end of the shows during Working Man, broke out a pair of baguettes in place of drumsticks, like 14, 15-inch baguettes in place of drumsticks to bring the song to an end. She was whacking the drums with baguettes.
1: And Doug.
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8: Here's your 103.5, the Rockin' Eagle forecast. A heat advisory continues until 7 p.m. tomorrow night. Slight chance of thunderstorms tonight, otherwise partly cloudy. Lows level off around 73. Southerly winds around 5 miles per hour. Mainly sunny skies tomorrow. High temperatures reach up to 96. Weather this hour is brought to you by The Hill Bar, southeast of St. Marie and Northside Ford in Effingham. I'm meteorologist Paul Trombley. Right now, it's 87 degrees.
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0: I've got some news coming out of Hollywood. Welcome to Hollywood. What's your dream? Well, for Robert De Niro, it may be playing Dodgers legend Tommy Lasorda. He's in talks right now to play Tommy, to play the skipper in a new film, a new biopic called Tommy and Me. An American Idol is leaving Hollywood. They're starting with season 25. They're moving from the L.A. area to Atlanta, down in Georgia, where it's all about not spending as much money to make a TV show. A lot of stuff comes out of Georgia. They filmed The Waking Dead in a little town called Senoia. I went there once and saw the zombie wall and all that stuff. It was crazy, but I had the best cup of coffee ever at a place called The Waking Dead. It was, well, it wasn't coffee. It was a tasty zombie latte. Wish I could have another one.
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0: Journey is still on the road for their Final Frontier tour. Their final tour, it really feels like it's their final tour, and the journey will be over maybe on November 28th. Jonathan Cahan, who said he's definitely leaving the band, hinted that on the 28th they would do a gig in their hometown of San Francisco, and that would be it. That would be all for Journey. They would be another band on the sidelines of rock history, looking in at what they did.
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6: Here's your 103.5 The Rockin' Eagle forecast. A heat advisory continues until 7 p.m. tomorrow night. Slight chance of thunderstorms tonight, otherwise partly cloudy. Lows level off around 73. Southerly winds around 5 miles per hour. Mainly sunny skies tomorrow. High temperatures reach up to 96. Weather this hour is brought to you by The Hill Bar, southeast of St. Marie and Northside Ford in Effingham. I'm meteorologist Paul Trombley. Right now, it's 83 degrees.
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1: Can't beat it. It just rocks all day.
2: Inflation is too high. Elise Sabrady, Fox News. That bottom line from Fed Chair Kevin Warsh after the central bank's first interest rate hike in more than 3 years, a unanimous vote for a quarter point increase. Warsh says economic activity is expanding at a solid pace, but that uncertainty also remains elevated.
3: Consider the geopolitical landscape of shocks and uncertainty, and you begin to appreciate the resilience of the U.S. economy.
2: President Trump is repeating his call for rate cuts, just posting that the country is booming with new investment and that interest rates should be 1% or less because we're the best credit in the world. The president hits the road for a critical midterm race in North Carolina, where the former Republican Party chair, Michael Whatley, is running for Senate.
4: Now, the White House says President Trump will be focusing on restoring law and order, really his public safety successes, while campaigning for Whatley here in his hometown, as crime and public safety have been focal points of Whatley's campaign.
2: Fox's Madison Scarpino with the crowd gathering in Gastonia outside Charlotte. Whatley has been trailing in polls behind Democrat Roy Cooper, the state's former governor and attorney general. Federal safety investigators are at the scene of last night's deadly news helicopter crash in L.A.
5: This happened last night, 7 p.m., north of downtown L.A. The local NBC affiliate is covering a fatal bus accident. When the helicopter malfunctions, witnesses say it literally falls from the sky straight down, crashing near a commercial building, igniting a fire and killing three.
2: Fox's William Lajeunesse, the pilot and reporter, were killed along with a man on the ground. The NTSB says voice transmissions from the cockpit after the reporter's last hit will be part of the probe. That helicopter was hovering over a deadly accident. The driver of an SUV arrested on suspicion of murder after hitting a city bus, killing at least two people, injuring several others. America is listening to Fox News.
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2: The FBI says it's foiled a Russian intelligence plot to kill a Russian dissident living in the U.S.
10: Court documents say Russia's Federal Security Service, the successor agency to the KGB, has been trying to pay people in the U.S. and some European nations to kill Russian dissidents. The FBI says one of the targets was a Russian living in Washington, D.C. Three Russian intel members are accused of recruiting a man from Brooklyn to spy on and kill the dissident. That man was promised between $1,000 and $1,500 to carry out the spy work and another $40,000 to kill the target.
2: Fox's Jill Nato. The three Russians remain at large, along with two more suspected of trying to carry out similar plots in Europe. President Trump's pick for Surgeon General, Dr. Nicole Sapphire, telling senators she does not think childhood vaccines cause autism, one of multiple concerns raised during her confirmation hearing. She's the president's third nominee for that post in his second term. One of Sesame Street's most beloved characters may soon be a Hall of Famer.
11: Tickle Me Elmo is hoping to go from the toy box to the National Toy Hall of Fame.
12: Elmo loves laughing with you.
11: Elmo is one of 12 finalists this year, along with Bingo, Care Bears, Mahjong, and the Pokemon Trading Card Club. The public can vote through September 23rd, but a panel of judges will make the final call in November. And getting in isn't just about being popular. Toys must be considered icons, reach multiple generations, inspire creativity, or profoundly change play or design.
2: Fox's Carmen Roberts. Three toys will make the cut and join 90 others already enshrined in the hall, ranging from Checkers, Barbie, and Mr. Potato Head to the stick and the cardboard box. On Wall Street, a sell-off, but pairing heavier losses, the Dow dropping 631 points. I'm Lisa Brady, Fox News.
0: 103.5, The Rockin' Eagle.

Well, hi there. How you doing? I'm Dan Mitchell. I'm presently on a run on the radio from Run With The Pack to Run With You from the Canadian rock star guy, Bryan Adams.

0: discipline remains, mercifully.
1: Yes, and neither would you, Derek, this star nonsense.
0: Yeah.
1: No, it is
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0: Elton was not a fan of Benny and the Jets initially. He certainly did not want it released as a single. He found out from his record label that a Canadian station in Windsor, Ontario, near Detroit, had started playing the tune. It had become a hit on the Motor City's black radio stations. It reached number one there. Well, Elton?
1: How ironic that one of the greatest soul music places in the world, like Detroit. You have to realize that when I first came to America and went to places like Memphis, I went to the Stax studio and knelt before the 8-track machine and kissed it. I went to Motown Studios. I went to the Apollo Theater in New York. As a British person who loved American music, it was very, very important for me to pay homage to the places that the great music came out of.
0: It was such a big song on black radio in America that Elton would perform it on Soul Train. And I tuned in just to watch him do it back in the day.
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4: Here's your 103.5 The Rockin' Eagle forecast. A heat advisory continues until 7 p.m. tomorrow night. Slight chance of thunderstorms tonight, otherwise partly cloudy. Lows level off around 73. Southerly winds around 5 miles per hour. Mainly sunny skies tomorrow. High temperatures reach up to 96. Weather this hour is brought to you by The Hill Bar, southeast of St. Marie and Northside Ford in Effingham. I'm meteorologist Paul Trombley. Right now, 76.
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0: There's a wonderful story about why Stevie Nicks wrote that song and why lyrically it had the message it had during a time when she was breaking up with Lindsay, those very tumultuous times during the recording of the Rumors album. That's about that breakup. And rather than write an angry song, she took a philosophical approach, accepting that the relationship was ending. That's grown-up stuff right there. And the line you just heard towards the end of the song, "When the rain washes you clean, you'll know," that was meant as a hopeful message that both of them would eventually be okay.
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4: Here's your 103.5, the Rockin' Eagle forecast. A heat advisory continues until 7 p.m. tomorrow night. Slight chance of thunderstorms tonight, otherwise partly cloudy. Lows level off around 73. Southerly winds around 5 miles per hour. Mainly sunny skies tomorrow. High temperatures reach up to 96. Weather this hour is brought to you by the Hill Bar, southeast of St. Marie and Northside Ford in Effingham. I'm meteorologist Paul Trombley. Currently 78.
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1: Inflation is too high. I'm Lisa Lacera, Fox News. So the Fed took action, raising its benchmark interest rate for the first time since July of 2023.
2: The quarter point increase lifts the Fed's benchmark rate to a range of 3.75% to 4%. Fed Chair Kevin Warsh.
3: Job gains have kept pace with the workforce, and the unemployment rate has changed little. But inflation remains elevated.
2: The increase was approved unanimously, and the vast majority of officials penciled in one more hike this year in interest rate projections.
1: Fox's Hillary Barsky. President Trump not happy with the move, posting on Truth Social that interest rates should be 1% or less because we have the best credit in the world. Stocks slid after the Fed's decision to hike its key interest rate. The Dow lost 631, the Nasdaq minus 3, the S&P off 33. Federal investigators on the scene of a deadly news helicopter crash in Los Angeles.
4: NTSB investigator in charge Fabian Salazar says an online video appearing to show the NBC LA helicopter's point of view seconds before it crashed in Chatsworth is a crucial piece of evidence.
5: In that recording, we are clearly hearing sounds that are consistent with the engine changing its speed. And we're also hearing tones that are being generated that are likely advisories to the pilots.
4: But stressing the investigation is in the early stages. The fiery crash killing a reporter and a pilot on board and a person on the ground. The news crew was covering an earlier SUV and a Metro bus collision that left two people dead.
1: Fox's Kristen Goodwin in Los Angeles. A 36-year-old has been arrested in connection with the SUV and bus crash. Three people have died after being swept away by floodwaters on the Navajo Nation in New Mexico. This coming after a day of heavy rain. The three deaths coming just weeks after flooding in the Grand Canyon killed three hikers. 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
1: An immigration and customs operation leads to hundreds of arrests in Indiana.
10: ICE says its five-day immigration enforcement operation, dubbed as Safe Community, resulted in 426 arrests of illegal immigrants across Indiana late last month through September 3rd. The efforts, part of the Trump administration's immigration enforcement, though Indianapolis Mayor Democrat Joe Hogsett, in a statement, blasting the operation, saying the city prides itself on being a welcoming community. ICE says among the illegal immigrants arrested are criminals involved in sex offenses, assault, drug trafficking, weapons offenses, fraud, burglary, and other crimes, including some with alleged ties to dangerous transnational gangs. Jeff Manasso, Fox News.
1: Three people in Southern California facing federal charges of stealing millions in federal and state homeless aid to buy real estate, go on luxury trips, and buy vintage vehicles. Federal prosecutors claim they used money from those contracts to pay personal expenses, accepted bribes, and billed for services that were never administered. This is the second arrest of people on federal fraud charges in Southern California this week. Americans were back to spending in August,
11: rising 1.2%. Excluding autos, sales were up 1.4%. Retail sales slumped in July. Retail analysts say when Amazon moved its summer Prime Day sale to June, it pushed sales for Amazon and competitors earlier in the summer. And now July's decline has been revised to a smaller 0.5% drop. Gerald Storch of Storch Advisors.
12: The consumer is strong. They have jobs. The stock market's up. They're spending. Gasoline prices are certainly an issue, but that alone will not curtail consumer spending.
11: August retail sales were up 6% from a year ago.
1: Fox's Jenny Casola. I'm Lee Silicera. This is Fox News.
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0: Van Halen rocking that Kinks classic, You Really Got Me, and Eddie Van Halen erupted with Eruption to get into it. You've got to play those two songs together. Story coming out of the NFL over the weekend. Kirk Cousins, quarterback, who's been on a few teams in the last few years, passed a legend for touchdown passes. John Elway was sitting there at 300 touchdown passes, number 14 on the all-time list. And Kirk Cousins, with three TD passes over the Dolphins this weekend, passed him. He's now got 301. I love what he said after the game. He was talking to his communications director. He said, "I just passed John Elway, I think. It's a decent name. He had a decent career," said Kirk Cousins about John Elway.
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6: Here's your 103.5, The Rockin' Eagle forecast. A heat advisory continues until 7 p.m. tomorrow night. Slight chance of thunderstorms tonight, otherwise partly cloudy. Lows level off around 73. Southerly winds around 5 miles per hour. Mainly sunny skies tomorrow. High temperatures reach up to 96. Weather this hour is brought to you by The Hill Bar, southeast of St. Marie and Northside Ford in Effingham. I'm meteorologist Paul Trombley. Currently 78.
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0: Boston's debut album came out the summer right after I graduated from high school. The summer of 76. That sounds like a movie, doesn't it? It's my 50th reunion coming up in October. 50 years, man! I'm not going. I went to my 40th, and it occurred to me that I don't really know these people anymore, most of them. And all the ones I do know, I can see, in a social setting of my own choosing, where I don't have to pay $115 to be there, just to be there. So, yeah, I'm going to a Bronco game instead in San Diego. I actually paid more to go than that. That doesn't really make sense, does it?
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0: So here's a question I have. Jimmy Page, where are you? Think about it. If you're a fan, you know it's been a long time since we heard anything from Jimmy Page as far as a major project goes. Walking into Clarksdale, the album he did with Robert Plant in 1998, almost 30 years ago, is the last thing he did. I mean, he's okay financially. Creatively, did he just run out of juice, I'm wondering out loud? Robert Plant has been out there having a blast, making a difference musically. Still fresh and creative. Maybe Jimmy's just out of juice. All right, I'm Dan Mitchell. It's been a pleasure, as always, hanging out here inside your radio. I want to thank you very much for listening. But hey, have a night.
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6: Here's your 103.5, The Rockin' Eagle forecast. A heat advisory continues until 7 p.m. tomorrow night. Slight chance of thunderstorms tonight, otherwise partly cloudy. Lows level off around 73. Southerly winds around 5 miles per hour. Mainly sunny skies tomorrow. High temperatures reach up to 96. Weather this hour is brought to you by The Hill Bar, southeast of St. Marie and Northside Ford in Effingham. I'm meteorologist Paul Trombley. Currently 79.
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9: 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Give us a call today and see what Stonebridge Memory Care has to offer at 618-392-4747 or visit us at stonebridgeseniorliving.com, where peace of mind starts here.

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1: Not happy with the decision. I'm Lisa Lucera, Fox News. President Trump reacting after the Federal Reserve raised its benchmark interest rate for the first time since 2023 to combat high inflation. The key rate now about 3.9%.
2: The president just announced he thinks interest rates in the U.S. should be cut to 1% or less. But that's not going to happen anytime soon because the Fed has already signaled that in addition to today's rate hike, there's a strong possibility that they will raise rates again by the end of this year.
1: Fox's Peter Doocy at the White House. A short time ago, the president told reporters he still has confidence in Kevin Warsh, but claimed Warsh has a hostile board and he wants him to be independent. The president now headed to North Carolina for a rally to support Republican Senate candidate Michael Motley. Meanwhile, a new Fox News poll finds a majority of voters have a negative view of the economy.
3: 77% of the poll's respondents say the economy ranks from fair to poor. And while 44% say their finances are holding steady, 43% say they are falling behind. Voters are blaming the Trump administration, with 63% saying it has made the economy worse. For the fourth straight month, President Trump's approval rating sits at 39%.
1: Fox's Grinnell Scott. The House has followed the Senate, passing a broad package of sanctions targeting Russian officials.
4: On this vote, the yeas are 262, the nays are 159. The motion is adopted.
1: The bill, named for the late Senator Lindsey Graham, who spent more than a year negotiating it as the U.S. looks to further punish Russia over its ongoing war with Ukraine. Artist Peter Max, whose colorful psychedelic pop art was a key part of 1960s culture, has died. He was 88. America is listening to Fox News.
5: When you're finally off the clock after a long day, dishes put away.